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4: Thanks, Amari. And bottom of the fourth coming at you. A little Seven Nation Army by the White Stripes bringing you back to the ballpark. Stein, Palkowski, and Schumacher do up for the Express, looking to break through in this 1-1 tie. As here is Sawyer Stein for the Express, 1-4-1 in his Eau Claire debut. As the first pitch, a called strike at the knees, nothing and one for the Iowa Hawkeyes, Sawyer Stein. Originally out of Iowa Central Community College, and before then right here in Eau Claire. At ICCC this season, a .451 hitter. And batting 1,000 for the Express tonight as the 0-1 swung on and fouled first base side, strike two. Stein this season at Iowa Central, 30 home runs and 113 RBI. It's a pretty big number. Since base is empty and nobody out here, Stein starts us off here in the fifth spot. Quintero kicks and fires the 0-2. That one runs in and hits him on the back leg, kind of towards the knee, but it looks like Stein's okay. And he's aboard for the second time tonight on the hit-by-pitch. It's a runner at first and nobody out now for Cade Palkowski. And we're just past the 7 o'clock hour here in the Chippewa Valley and beyond. Time to remind you that you're listening to Express Baseball here on Moose Country 106.7 FM, WATQ, Chautauqua, Eau Claire, Chippewa Falls, Menominee, an iHeartRadio station. As Palkowski, the right fielder out of UW-Milwaukee, and before then Oak Creek, Wisconsin, 0-for-1 in this ball game is the first pitch home. That one misses outside, ball one to Palkowski. Palkowski, a sacrifice bunt his first time up and his only time up in this ballgame. Runner at first and nobody out as the setting sun casting some shadows between the mound and home plate as the 1-0 swung on, skied in the air, shallow center field. And it looks like Mitchell, the second baseman, is called off by Winchester coming in from right field. It's probably a good thing for Badlands as it looks like Winchester could find that ball and Mitchell having some trouble looking into the sun. But teamwork makes the dream work for the Big Sticks, and that'll be out number one on the pop-out from Palkowski. Stein remains at first, now one away for Jackson Schumacher, sitting on 0-for-1. As Schumacher standing ready. Righty at the plate, the first pitch from the lefty misses outside, ball one. As behind the plate, Fisher chases the runner at first, Stein back to the bag. Here after the first pitch. Schumacher 0-for-1 in this ballgame, but 3-for-4 last time out at Wilmer. As the 1-0, check swing misses at the knees, now two balls and no strikes. For Schumacher, a home run and six RBI this season for the Express catcher in the seventh spot. Stein aboard at first and one away. 2-0 home. That one misses outside now. Three balls and no strikes to Jackson Schumacher. Went down looking at strike three back in the bottom of the second inning. Looking to get aboard and maybe put together a good inning for the Express. Break through this 1-1 tie here, bottom of the fourth. 3-0 home from Quintero. He kicks and fires. And that one outside, ball four, a four-pitch walk to Schumacher, who came in leading the way in walks this season for the Express with 14. Now has his 15th walk on the season. He'll be two on now and one out for Landon Ubrig in the eighth spot. Ubrig, the third baseman out of Rock Valley Community College, 0-for-1, but he reached on an error last time up on an errant throw by De La Garza, the Badlands third baseman. Another righty at the plate for the left-hander Quintero into his fourth inning of work for Badlands as the first pitch is a called strike on the outer third, nothing and one for Landon Ubrig, the Rock Valley Community College Golden Eagle. Ubrig leads the way, 14 RBI this season for the Express. 0-1 from Quintero, swung on, fouled, first base side, strike two. As Sean Cody in the on-deck circle makes a nice play on that foul ball and tosses it back to the dugout. No balls and two strikes to Ubrig, who came in a 267 hitter. Stein at second, Schumacher behind him at first and one away. Quintero is 0-2. That one in the dirt, now a ball and two strikes as it bounces right into the chest protector of Fisher. Good stop from him behind the plate. Ubrig, a home run and 14 RBI this season for the Express third baseman. Quintero ready. The 1-2. Check swing, misses low and inside. They say he held up on the appeal down to the first base umpire. Count evens now at two balls and two strikes for Landon Ubrig. Stein, the runner at second for the Express. Behind him at first is Schumacher and one away. Quintero's got the sign from Fisher for Badlands. Ubrig, the 2-2, swung on and missed strike three, and Landon Ubrig goes down on strikes for out number two. As now it'll be two on and two out for Sean Cody in the nine spot for your Eau Claire Express. Cody 0-for-1 here in his Express debut, flying out to left field toward Jones. That ended the second inning. The UIC Flame gets his second at-bat of the ball game. So we're here bottom of the fourth in what will be a seven-inning game. First of 2 7-inning games is the first pitch. A called strike on the outer third. Nothing in one here for Sean Cody. Cody, a 260 hitter with a home run and 23 RBI this season at the University of Illinois Chicago. They play at Curtis Granderson Field. Granderson, one of my favorite major leaguers when I was growing up, is the 0-1. Misses outside, evens up the count at a ball and a strike. I remember back in 2018 when Granderson came to the Brewers, and my friends and I were really excited about that. Even though it was late in his career and he really wasn't contributing a whole lot, it's still cool to have a guy like that on the team. So now the 1-1 to Cody, swung on in the air out to right field. Winchester coming in for it, though, and it drops into his glove for out number three on the flyout to right. No runs on, no hits, but two men left on for the Express. We head to the fifth, tied at one on your home for Eau Claire Express Baseball.
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6: Welcome back. It'll be 6, 7, and 8 due up here for Badlands. That's De La Garza, Jones, and Lodero. As Jesse Nerutlis, the starter for the Express, getting into his fifth inning of work tonight. So far allowing one run on two hits as we're tied at one after four innings full between the Express and the Badlands Big Sticks here in game one of a doubleheader at Carson Park. Righty-righty matchup between Nerutlis and Robert De La Garza, whose first pitch swung on that one down into right center field. That's a base hit for De La Garza, so he's up to 1-for-2 on the first pitch he sees here in the fifth. Aboard on the leadoff single from the sixth spot. Now the seventh spot man, the left fielder out of Angelo State, Gam Jones, standing ready. Of course, Angelo State also where Express assistant coach Easton Petrie is on the coaching staff over there. Jones sitting on 0-for-1 in this ballgame with a ground out back to the mound. Runner at first and nobody out. Squares to bunt again, this time perfectly up the first base line. And Nerutlis can't deal with it as it slips out of his fingers after traveling through the soggy infield grass. And Jones aboard at first on the bunt single. He was looking for the sacrifice bunt to try and advance De La Garza up there. Excuse me, it will not be a single. It will be an E1, and I think that's probably the right call. That's thanks to our intrepid official scorer, Katie, right to my right. She knows what she's talking about. Pete says it's a hit. I agree with Katie. I'm saying that's an error. Two on and nobody out here after the E1 from Nerutlis. As the first pitch, that one grounded back to Nerutlis. This time he fields it cleanly and throws on to first for the first out of the inning. That time a 1-3 put out. Lodero retired on his way to first. But Jones up to second and De La Garza to third. It's two in scoring position with one away now for Rhett Winchester, the right fielder out of Wichita State. Winchester sitting on 0-for-1. Right fielder came in batting .310 but grounded out toward third his first time up. Infield is in with a runner at third and one away as the first pitch misses inside to Winchester, a ball and no strikes. Runner at third is De La Garza. Behind him at second is Jones. And now with one away here for Winchester in the nine spot. Nerutlis is ready. Now the 1-0 to Winchester. Swung on, tip back foul. Evens up the count 1-1. As Winchester gets just enough of that baseball to spill it into the backstop. Ball and a strike for Rhett Winchester. Bases empty and one away is Nerutlis, the 1-1 home, is downstairs. Now two balls and a strike to Rhett Winchester. Two in scoring position and one away here. Winchester looking to add to his 6 RBI, and Nerutlis on the mound for the Express, looking to keep this a 1-1 game here, top of the fifth. 2-1 home. Swung on in the air, right field side, foul territory. Stein's going to have it drop in front of him as it bounces into the best seats in the house, brought to you by Mancino's over on the fan deck. And a fan over there in a green shirt makes a great one-handed grab on the hop. Hands that to somebody else. Here, you take this souvenir. Count evens at 2 balls and 2 strikes on the foul ball from Winchester. Righty-righty matchup as Nerutlis comes set. 2-2 home to Winchester. Neretlis deals. That one swung on, popped up, first base side. Stein camps under it, shuffles his feet a little bit to the right, and puts it away on the pop-out toward first for out number two, and that is a big second out of this inning for the Express defensively. So it means that if Badlands wants to take a lead, they're really going to have to earn it. No easy way to get that runner home from third by trading an out for a run, as we're back to the top of the lineup here for Braylon Mitchell, the second baseman out of the University of Dayton. He'll be another righty-righty matchup for Jesse Neretlis on the hill, who starts his third time through the order. First pitch home to Mitchell. That's a called strike on the low outside corner. Nothing and one, as Neretlis looks like he delivered a fastball there. Mitchell 0-for-2 in this ballgame, a strikeout and a flyout for the Dayton Flyer at the plate. Neretlis ready. 0-1. Swung on, grounded toward third. Up with it is Ubrig. The throw on to first in plenty of time, and that will retire the side. It's Jesse Neretlis, and the Express defense gets out of the jam. No runs on one hit and one error, and two men left in scoring position. Heading to the bottom of the fifth now, still tied at one on your home for Express Baseball.
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6: Bottom of the fifth, top of the order for your Eau Claire Express as Neretlis and company got out of a jam in the bottom of the frame. They're showing on the video screen right to my next a great big dark cloud that's sitting right behind us. We can't see it, but it's there. But we should be able to get through this one as J.P. Pinella at the top of the order stands in, takes a look at one inside, and that's ball one on a pitch with some movement in it. From Ishmael Quintero, who is into his fifth inning of work for Badlands. We're tied at one here between Eau Claire and Badlands. It's the 1-0 swung on and missed. Pinella out in front of that one evens things up at a ball and a strike. There is a pitcher up and warming, though, in the Big Sticks bullpen, and his name is Johnny Stacy. He's a 6'2 right-hander. As the southpaw Quintero ready. 1-1 home. That one misses the low outside corner to the left-handed batting Pinella for two balls and a strike. As Stacy, the 6'2 right-hander, is a redshirt sophomore originally out of San Antonio, Texas. He pitches at Angelo State University. You got to think that both managers in this ballgame, as the 2-1 swung on and missed strike two there for Pinella, got to be happy with these two starting pitching performances, as oftentimes doubleheaders can wreak havoc on a pitching staff and a bullpen. But being able to go into the fifth inning of a seven-inning game really will limit the miles on those bullpen arms as the 2-2 swung on that one. Foul, third base side, just barely clears the auxiliary scoreboard by a matter of inches. That's pretty cool. Count even, two balls and two strikes for J.P. Pinella out of North Carolina Wilmington in his Express debut. Came in a He was a 380 hitter there with 17 RBI, but 0 for 2 for the Express with 2 strikeouts. 2-2 from Quintero, fouled away again, that time over the heads of the fans sitting on the third base side, general admission bleachers. Count remains 2 balls and 2 strikes here for J.P. Pinella. Base is empty, 2 away. The 2-2 swung on, and just a piece of it that time for Pinella, but it's enough to stay alive. He was out in front of it a little, but he slowed the hands down and got the end of the bat on that baseball, spilled it into the third base side of the backstop. The count remains 2-2 here for J.P. Pinella. Base is empty and nobody out. Quintero, the 2-2 again. That time misses low and away, ball 3. And Pinella has worked himself into a full count for the Express, getting things started at the top of the lineup. Nobody on or out here as we get started, bottom of the fifth. Eau Claire and Badlands tied at 1, thanks to runs in the first and second innings, as the 3-2 swung on and missed strike 3, and Pinella goes down swinging for the first out of the inning. That'll be strikeout number 7 for Ishmael Quintero, as here is C.J. Varsho, the center fielder out of Winona State, sitting on 0-2. I really want to make a joke about, of course, Herman Melville's great American novel, Moby Dick, but Quintero spells his name without the H, like Ishmael in that book about the white whale. It's the first pitch swung on, grounded on the first base side, nothing in one for C.J. Varsho. Nothing in one. Besides, if you haven't read it, Moby Dick, it's a really thick book. It's like 600-some pages, and it's all about them chasing this whale, and I don't know. As the 0-1, that one gets down into left field. That's another base hit for C.J. Varsho, his first of the game, but he's up to 19 for 35, well above 500 for Varsho, as he's aboard at first with a one-out single. And the Express have life here in the bottom of the fifth, and here I was talking about classic American literature. One out, one on for Holland Brock, a righty at the plate for the lefty Quintero. It's the first pitch home to the Express DH, misses outside. No, it's a called strike on the low outside corner. And Fisher behind the plate had popped out of his stance and threatened to throw down to Varsho, the runner at first. Nothing in one here for Holland Brock, who's 1-for-2, but he's reached both times, once on a single and once on an error. Brock, a 422 hitter out of Montevallo. As the 0-1, swung on, flown foul that time, strike 2. And if you parked on Half Moon Drive, might want to look out. No balls and 2 strikes there for Holland Brock. Seems like there are more cars out there than usual tonight, but could be due to other stuff going on at Carson Park. There's an ultimate frisbee game happening on the turf football field. 0-2 to Brock. Swung on in the air out to left field, high in left center. But back after it is Fox. That will be deep enough for out number 2 and deep enough for C.J. Varsho to tag up from first to second. So Brock retired on the flyout to center, but a runner in scoring position now with 2 away. On a well-struck fly out there from Brock, and now here is Jake Bussin. As Bussin sitting on 0-for-2 in this ballgame. Season debut with the Express, starting off year number 3 for the Trains. An all-star back in 2024. Out of the University of Illinois Chicago, and before then Hudson, Wisconsin. First pitch home, misses low. That's ball 1 to Bussin, sitting on 0-for-2. As Stacy looks like he's ready to come in the Badlands bullpen, but Quintero, the one hit to Varsho notwithstanding, has been looking pretty good here in the bottom of the fifth and believe he's doing well on the pitch count side of things. It's the 1-0 outside, 2 balls and no strikes, so it looks like Badlands and their manager Moses Molina in no hurry to take Quintero out of this ballgame. As Ismael Quintero about to throw pitch number 79, runner at second and two away is the 2-0 home. This is inside, three balls and no strikes to Jake Bussin. A 275 hitter at UIC this season. Back in 2024 with the Express, a 257 hitter. Varsho at second and two away, three balls and no strikes to Jake Bussin, the Express second baseman tonight. 3-0. As outside, it's a four-pitch walk to Bussin. He reaches for the first time tonight. So he gets aboard at first. Now runners at first and second with two away for Sawyer Stein, the first baseman out of Iowa Central Community College, committed to the University of Iowa, and it looks like that will be all for Quintero tonight. As we'll have a quick little mound visit here at the very least. They have not made the move to the bullpen yet, so we'll wait and see if they do. Quintero so far, one run on three hits surrendered, as he has walked two and struck out seven in a good performance. This has been something of a pitcher's duel, and it looks like they're going to leave him out here for at least one more batter, as they have not made the move to Johnny Stacy over in the bullpen yet, and they will not do so. So with two out and two on, Quintero's outing continues. As Sawyer Stein stands in, he's one for one, and he's reached twice, once on a single and once on a hit by pitch. As Stein has scored the lone run for the Express so far in this ballgame, tied at one with the Badlands Big Sticks. Sawyer Stein, a 451 hitter at ICCC this season. Quintero ready. Lefty on righty matchup, and the first pitch to Stein. Misses low and outside, ball one. Sawyer Stein, 30 home runs and 113 RBI this season, which is a good amount of both. Runners at first and second, two away. It's Varsho at second and Bussin behind him at first as the 1-0 swung on, fouled off, strike one. Stein sends that one right into the dirt in the batter's box. It dribbles a couple of feet. 1-1 the count here for Sawyer Stein. It's Quintero back to the rubber. Base is empty, two away, the 1-1 swung on, flown foul, first base side, that's strike two. Now a ball and two strikes here for Sawyer Stein. Taking a look at the weather, so it looks like Ollie the Osprey's flying overhead. That's more nature than weather. But there are some, what I believe are cumulus clouds here over the ballpark. There's a couple of Osprey in that big nest above the left field side light towers. The 1-2 swung on and missed, strike three. And that will retire the side. Quintero gets his second strikeout of the inning, and the Express strand two. No runs on one hit, two men left on. We're heading to the sixth out of seven here in game one tonight. Still tied at one on your home for Express Baseball.
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6: Little Led Zeppelin bringing you back. 2, 3, and 4 due up for the Badlands Big Sticks as they're tied with your Eau Claire Express after 5 innings full, 1 run apiece. It'll be Evans, Ewens, and Fox due up to face Jesse Neuretlis for his 6th inning of work in his start tonight, his 3rd start of the season, and hoping to find his first win. Bases empty, nobody out. First pitch to Jalen Evans, misses low and away, ball 1. For Evans out of Wingate University, he's 1-for-1 in this ballgame with a solo home run out to left in the first. It hit off of one of the light towers and a walk last time up in the third, but he was caught trying to steal second base as the 1-0 swung on and fouled first base side. It's a ball and a strike for Evans out of Lillington, North Carolina. Evans a 3-14 hitter coming in, home run and 5 RBI this season. Bases empty and nobody out here for Jalen Evans. Express bullpen is also active here as the 1-1 from Neuretlis. This is just outside a ball and a strike. As Warren Bovey is up and throwing, the 5'11 lefty from Cadott, Wisconsin, and the University of St. Thomas, which makes him a Tommy. But Neuretlis for the Express out of Pima Community College, still throwing well. As the 2-1 home to Evans in the 2 spot, swung on, grounded, could be trouble, gloved at short by Cody, long throw. It's not going to get there, but pretty close. So that'll go down as a hit for Evans. And it's 1 on and nobody out here for John Ewens, the first baseman out of Baylor, sitting on 0-for-2. As Sean Cody did a good job stopping that ball from getting into the outfield. And just because his throw was a little offline, because he was moving so far away from the bag, really just had no chance at it. And the fact that he got it to first and didn't throw it away was pretty great as the first pitch swung on, lifted high and foul, strike 1 that time by Ewens. The first baseman out of Baylor sitting on 0-for-2 with 2 strikeouts, which from the beer batter spot here at Carson Park tonight has made for a lot of happy fans. Runner at first and nobody out. Looks like there's a squirrel behind home plate. Quick throw over toward first and Evans back in safely. I'm pretty sure that was a squirrel. It's a runner at first, nobody out here for Ewens out of Baylor University, the 0-1. This is outside, evens up the count, a ball and a strike. As Evans aboard after the single. Pretty good lead for him over there at first. Ewens in the 3 spot, a 3-0-3 hitter coming in. Neuretlis, the 1-1 home. That one, just outside, 2 balls and a strike now. Could not get Ewens to offer that time. Evans takes his lead again at first, the 2-1 home. Swung on, in the air, out to right field, but hooking foul. That will be a long strike, too, as it bounces off of somebody's table over there on the fan deck. Had it been, I guess, probably 15, 20 feet to the left, that'd be a home run to the short porch. Instead, a deep line drive foul ball. Count even at 2 balls and 2 strikes here for John Ewens. 2-2 from Neuretlis, swung on and missed, strike 3 and a pitch at the outer third. You could tell by his body language that he wished he would have held up. But he goes down swinging for the 3rd time tonight, and that will be out number 1 here in the top of the 6th inning. As Fox, the center fielder out of the University of New Orleans, sitting on 1-for-2 in this ballgame. Evans at first and 1 away here for Fox. First pitch home to Chris Fox is grounded over toward third. Up with it is Ubrig. On to 2nd-for-1. The throw to first in time. 5-4-3. Double play. What do you say? That ends the inning. No runs on 1 hit, but nobody left for Badlands. 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
6: Thanks, Jackson. Welcome back into the bottom of the sixth inning. Still tied at one. This is a brand-new pitcher for Badlands, as it will be Johnny Stacy, the 6'2 right-hander and the redshirt sophomore out of Angelo State University, originally from San Antonio, Texas, as Stacy making his first appearance for Badlands tonight. He replaces Ismael Quintero, who went five innings full. No earned runs, one more unearned on three hits, with two walks and eight strikeouts for Quintero in what has been a pitcher's duel to this point. As we get our first look at the bullpens of either side here in inning six of this seven-inning game. As here is Cade Palkowski, it'll be 6-7-8 due up here for the Express in the bottom of the sixth inning. Here for Cade Palkowski, sitting on 0-for-1. Palkowski, the UW-Milwaukee Panthers standing in. Of course, a member of Wisconsin's only D1 baseball program. It's the first pitch, a called strike, inner third, nothing and one to Cade Palkowski. Came in a 2-11 hitter and four RBI, had a sacrifice bunt in the second, and then popped out towards second in the fourth inning. The 0-1, swung on and missed, strike two that time. Quickly, no balls and two strikes to Palkowski from Stacy. Base is empty and nobody out here for the sixth spot man starting off the bottom of the sixth for the Trains here at Carson Park. 0-2. Swung on. That one hit well but foul out towards the Whipley zone on the third base side. Every once in a while, live music out there. That's always a fun time. So it is two outs and the base is empty here for Cade Palkowski. 0-2. That one called strike three, low outside corner. Palkowski goes down looking. And that will be out number one. First strikeout for Stacy in his first batter faced for Badlands, after Quintero set down eight for the Big Sticks by way of the K. One out and the base is empty now for Jackson Schumacher, the catcher out of Bradley University, sitting on 0-for-1, but walked last time. It was his 15th walk as a member of the Express. That leads the way for the Trains as the first pitch low and away, ball one to Jackson Schumacher. Schumacher out of Bradley came in a 2-13 hitter, homered last time out against Wilmer two nights ago before the rainout last night, as the 1-0 misses outside, two balls and no strikes. It was a heck of a gully washer last night. As it is one out and the base is empty for Schumacher, two balls and no strikes from Johnny Stacy in the righty-righty matchup. It's the 2-0, a called strike, low outside corner, moves things to 2-1 on a fastball that time from Stacy. One out and the base is empty after Palkowski went down looking as the 2-1 swung on and fouled, strike two. Bounced over towards the Badlands dugout on the third base side. Count even at two apiece for Jackson Schumacher out of Trainer, Iowa. in his second year with the Express, was a 250 hitter last season. As Stacy the 2-2 swung on in the air. That one popped up first base side back after it is Ewens. But he's being called off by the right fielder Winchester, and it goes over his head. And safely into second is Jackson Schumacher. Wow. I guess that'll go down as a double for Schumacher, as he knew that Winchester was going to have trouble with that one, as it looked like Ewens was going to have it. Ewens, the first baseman, was backing up into the shallow right field grass. Winchester was emphatically calling him off, and then Winchester looked up, and it landed a foot behind him. So it's a runner at second and one away. Credit Schumacher with the double there. As the first pitch swinging there for Landon Ubrig out towards center field could be trouble, as Fox stumbled a little bit. Now moving to his left, he puts it away for out number two. Schumacher thought about tagging up toward third, couldn't do it. Nice piece of hitting there from Jackson Schumacher. Well, base running mostly, really great awareness from Schumacher. As Winchester just must have lost that in the clouds or something. Here is Sean Cody, the shortstop out of the University of Illinois Chicago, runner at second and two away. The Express looking to take the lead in the bottom of the sixth of this seven-inning game, but the first pitch swung on, grounded toward Evans. His throw on to first in time, and that will retire the side on the 6-3 groundout. So no runs on one hit, Schumacher stranded at second. We head to the seventh, tied at one on your home for Express Baseball.
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6: Thanks, Mason. It'll be 6-7-8 due up for Badlands here in the top of the seventh of this seven-inning game. It's Jesse Nurettles out there for his seventh inning of work. So far, only thrown 68 pitches through six innings. So in no danger of those pitch count rules, here is Chayton Fisher, the catcher for Badlands. So we're tied at one apiece through six innings full. First pitch misses inside, ball one. From the righty Nurettles to the left-handed batting catcher Fisher at the plate. Base is empty and nobody out here for Chayton Fisher, sitting on 0-2. Pair of flyouts, one to center and one to left. The 1-0 from Nurettles. Swung on in the air out to center field again. C.J. Varsho after it. Just a few steps shy of the warning track. He'll put that one away. And it's one up, one down. Fisher retired down to 0-3 on the night. One out and the base is empty now for Robert De La Garza, the third baseman out of Baylor University, and he'll be a righty-righty matchup for Nurettles. Bovey was warming a minute ago for the Express, I guess more like an inning ago, but he's no longer warming. Not sure if he's ready to come in or if they're just going to give Nurettles the distance with where his pitch count is. Sure would go a long way to help the bullpen as the first pitch misses outside, ball one. to Robert De La Garza in the third spot, the third baseman out of Baylor University. One out and the base is empty here for De La Garza in the sixth spot. 1-0. Swung on and missed strike one. Looks like Neretlis got him with something off speed that time. Count moves to a ball and a strike. Base is empty and one away here. Top of the seventh in the seven inning game. Tied at one. As the 1-1 swung on, bounced towards short. Charging it is Cody, and the throw on to first in time. It'll be a 6-3 ground out for out number two for those of you scoring at home. And it's two outs and the base is empty. Here now for Gam Jones, the left fielder out of Angelo State. As Jones has tried to lay down a bunt his first two trips to the plate, grounded out in the first and then reached on an error by Neretlis back in the fifth inning. Base is empty and two away for Jones in the seventh spot. So the righty Neretlis deals. First pitch swung on and missed strike one. They say foul tipped into the glove of Schumacher. Still a pitch on the inner third. And it's nothing and one for Gam Jones standing ready. Two outs and the base is empty as Neretlis delivers the 0-1 to Jones. And that one outside evens up the count now at a ball and a strike for Gam Jones. Came in a 357 hitter and an RBI this season out of Angelo State. I don't know for certain, but if I had to guess based on their logo with that Rams horn, I'm guessing they're the Rams. The 1-1 swung on and missed strike two. Should probably Google these things before I talk about them, but it's a doubleheader. As the 1-2 misses high, up and in, two balls and two strikes. Yep, they are the Rams. The Rams and the Ram Bells for the women's teams. As the 2-2 swung on in the air out to center field, long run for Varsho, and that's going to get down well ahead of him. It's a nice piece of hitting there for Gam Jones, aboard on the two-out single for the left fielder out of Angelo State. Runner at first and two away now for Alejandro Ladero, the designated hitter out of Lipscomb. They rank, according to the Wikipedia page, Angelo State ranked in the top 20 of attendance in D2 football, or no, in D2 athletics, 15 times in the last 20 years. Runner goes, first pitch swung on, lifted high, left field side. Pinella under it for the Express. He calls off Cody, the shortstop. And that will be out number three on the flyout to left field. No runs on one hit and one man left on. We'll see what the Express can do in the bottom of the seventh. And if they can break through in this tie here on your home for Express Baseball.
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6: Welcome back. Bottom of the seventh, top of the order. The Express would love to break through in this 1-1 ties. It's Pinella, Varsho, and Brock. First pitch from Stacey. Swung on, and that gets down into right field. That'll be a base hit for J.P. Pinella. His first as a member of the Express as he jumps on the first pitch he sees. Of course, a doubleheader tonight. Game two will start 30 minutes after the conclusion of game one. Pair of seven-inning games, and the Express would love to break through in this tie in this inning, and if they do, they'd walk it off and get a much-needed win here in game one of this doubleheader. Is C.J. Varsho standing in, runner at first and nobody out. He squares to bunt, and that one, it's a fair ball with some spin on it. The throw toward first is in time from Fisher behind the plate. It'll be a 2-1 put out on the sacrifice bunt. Pinella up towards second. Our runner in scoring position and one away for Holland Brock, the designated hitter out of the University of Montevallo. As Brock sitting on 1-for-3, but he's reached 2 out of 3 times. A single, an error, and a flyout. Here for Brock in the DH spot, third spot in the lineup. Righty-righty matchup. Stacy's first pitch is a called strike. Low outside corner, nothing and one for Holland Brock. Both teams, one run and 5 hits through the first 6.5 innings. As Pinella leads off at second with one away. 0-1 home, nope, before then, quick throw. Gets away from Mitchell at second, and on the way to third will be J.P. Pinella. That'll be an E1 charged against Stacy. And the Express have the winning run 90 feet from home with one away. And with Holland Brock at the plate, who's got double-digit RBI to this point here early in the season for your Eau Claire Express. Oh, man, the infield is in. Runner at third and one out, nothing and one for Holland Brock as the 0-1 swung on and fouled strike two. Brock, a 422 hitter, 2 home runs and 10 RBI out of the University of Montevallo. That error, the throw from Stacy into center field, puts the runner at third and one away, the 0-2. That one misses downstairs, moves the count to a ball and 2 strikes. One out and Pinella over at third for your Eau Claire Express. Stacy ready, 1-2 home. That one bounces in the dirt, moves the count now 2 balls and 2 strikes to Holland Brock. Nicely stopped by Fisher, probably saved a run. Runner at third is Pinella and one away. 2-2 to Brock. Swung on and missed strike three. That'll be out number two. As Holland Brock goes down swinging, it is 2 outs and the base is empty now for Jake Busson, who in his first game back with the Express this season got the chance to be a hero. 55 RBI with the University of Illinois Chicago this season. 47 RBI as a member of the Express over the last 2 seasons. As he's 1-for-2 in his debut tonight this season, as the first pitch a called strike low outside corner, and it's nothing and one to the cleanup spot man Jake Busson out of Hudson, Wisconsin. Busson tonight's second baseman stands back and ready. Pinella at third and 2 away. The 0-1 from Stacy misses just inside. Be a ball and a strike as Busson tenses up to get out of the way of that one. Pinella takes his lead. A ball and a strike. The 1-1 from Stacy. Swung on that one. A half swing over toward first. Ewens will flip on to Stacy and that'll end the inning. So, as if 2 games of baseball weren't enough for you, we've got free baseball right after this, heading to extras tied at 1 on your home for Express Baseball.
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3: Thanks, Ryan. Well, welcome back. We've got free baseball. It's extra innings, although it doesn't feel like it as we get ready for the eighth inning. New pitcher on the mound is Olivier Martel for the Express. He comes in after Jesse Nerettles went seven innings full. One earned run on five hits, one walk, and five strikeouts, and another great performance for him. We're hoping the Express can bring home a win for him. As Olivier Martel, it will be a no decision for Nerettles as the Express are tied 1-1 with Badlands heading into the eighth inning of this seven-inning game. Winchester, Mitchell, and Evans, that's 9-1-2 due up for Badlands as Olivier Martel stands ready. A righty-righty matchup, and we'll get you Martel's stats this season after this pitch. The first pitch is a bunt laid down foul behind him, strike one to Winchester. And a quick scoring note, of course, the extra innings runner over at second, and it will be Ellison. Jackson Ellison is pinch running at second for Ladero. Runner at second and nobody out here for Rhett Winchester. It's now time called, and it looked like they want a word with Winchester here ahead of this 0-1. But either way, it gives us time to give you Olivier Martel's stats for the 5'10 right-hander and the junior out of the University of Illinois, originally out of Maryville, Quebec. This season for Martel, five appearances, no record, but one save over seven innings full, no earned runs on just three hits, one walk, and 10 strikeouts. How about that ratio? No ERA and a whip of 0.57. Looks like the training staff going to go out there and check on Winchester after the 0-1. Is Martel going to throw a couple of pitches to stay warm? It was 66 degrees and overcast. The sun has come out since first pitch, but still a little bit cooler. It's dropped to 64. Kind of a what you might call a chilly night. Not really, but by summer standards here in the Chippewa Valley. So it looks like Winchester's point, maybe he's got something in his eye. They're kind of looking at his face. He does not seem too bothered, so that's a good sign. You always hope for the best. As Martel continues to warm, he's kind of settled into this de facto closer role for the Express over the early going of the season. Got good stuff, good fastball. Runner at second, nobody out, of course. Just a reminder, if you're unfamiliar with the Northwoods League extra innings rules, that's what I'm trying to say. If Ellison does score, he will score unearned. Here for Badlands as Winchester stands in, runner at second and nobody out. And now Martel ready, got the sign from Schumacher. And the 0-1 home is a bunt attempt. That one popped up. First base side, Jackson Schumacher puts it away for out number two on the pop-out behind home plate. Talk about some heads-up catching from Jackson Schumacher. He knew right where that ball was going, used two hands, brought it down like a football. And that is a very good out number one for the Express here in extras. Runner at second and one away now for Braylon Mitchell, second baseman out of the University of Dayton. Righty-righty matchup between him and Olivier Martel is the first pitch home from Mitchell. This is inside. It's ball one. Braylon Mitchell out of the University of Dayton sitting on 0-for-3. A strikeout, a flyout, and a groundout thus far. Ellison, the pinch runner in the eighth spot, leads off of second and one away here in the eighth as the 1-0 is a call.

0: Called strike one on the outer third, evens up the count. A ball and a strike as Martel fits that one in on the low outside corner here to Braylon Mitchell. Mitchell came in a .333 hitter, 6 RBI. Martel takes a breath. 1-1. Well outside, 2 balls and a strike. Schumacher snagged it, stopped it from getting into the backstop, moves the count now to 2-1 here to Mitchell. It's Mitchell, a .333 hitter. .211 home, swung on and missed, strike two, fastball again from Martel. Was a strikeout swinging for Mitchell back in the first, a flyout to right in the third, and a groundout toward third in the fifth for Braylon Mitchell. Second baseman in the one spot for the Badlands Big Sticks, tied at one in the eighth inning of what was supposed to be a seven-inning game in game one of this doubleheader. 2-2 to Mitchell. This is inside, ball three, rides the count full, and we're just past the 8 o'clock hour. Time to remind you that you're listening to Express Baseball on Moose Country, 106.7 FM, WATQ, Chautauqua, Eau Claire, Chippewa Falls, Menominee, an iHeartRadio station. 3 balls, 2 strikes, 1 out, and a runner at second here in the top of the eighth. Payoff to Mitchell, swung on, lifted high and foul, so we'll do it again. As Mitchell gets rid of that baseball on the first base side here, and the count remains full for the one spot man for the Big Sticks. It's Mitchell standing ready. Ellison, the runner at second here in extra innings, leads off of second base with one away. Another 3-2 from Martel. He fires home. That one called strike three at the knees. Mitchell thought it was ball four. Instead, he is frozen pizza. And that will be out number one as Martel will get his 11th strikeout of the season. And it's 2 outs and a runner at second. Now for Jalen Evans, the shortstop out of Wingate University. Evans in the two spot has reached all 3 times. He's 2 for 2. Also a walk in there. And he's driven in the lone Badlands run thanks to that home run in the top of the first inning. First pitch home, a called strike on the outer third, nothing and one for Jalen Evans. Homered in the first, walked in the third, but was caught stealing second to end the inning, and singled last time in the sixth, but was thrown out as part of an inning-ending double play. Ellison at second and two away as the 0-1 swung on, foul tipped into the glove of Schumacher, strike two. And it's no balls and 2 strikes here for Jalen Evans. Ellison at second and two away. Martel takes a breath, takes a look behind him, the 0-2 home inside. Sends Evans ducking, that's ball one. Well, we had that threat of rain earlier, but the skies overhead now completely blue, and they were behind us, too. I took a look behind the press box between innings. Should stay dry here is the 1-2 from Martel. In the dirt, gets away from Schumacher, and on the way toward third is Ellison. Now the go-ahead run 90 feet from Holmes. Now as the count moves to 2 balls and 2 strikes.
1: All right, fans, 2 strikes, 2 outs. What do you say?
0: As Ellison advances to third on the wild pitch. 2 balls, 2 strikes, and 2 outs for Jalen Evans. The shortstop is Martel, ready on the mound. Righty-righty matchup. Deuces wild home, swung on, lifted high and foul, so we'll do it again. As the count remains, 2 balls and 2 strikes to Evans. A home run and 5 RBI this season. One of each coming back in the first inning as he came in a .314 hitter, but 2 for 2 tonight. Ellison, 90 feet from home, would be the go-ahead run here in the top of the eighth inning. Here for Badlands. Martel trying to hold him there. Deuces wild again. That one misses low, and it'll ride the count full. 3 balls, 2 strikes, and 2 outs here for Evans in the two spot. Martel trying to keep this game knotted up at one. Crowd behind him here at Carson Park. 3-2 home. That one in the dirt. Ball four. Evans did not chase. He reaches on his second walk of the night, and the inning continues. Now runners at the corner and two away. Corners, I should say. Here for John Ewens, sitting on 0-for-3 with three strikeouts. And before he does, manager Dale Varsho going to go out and have a word with Olivier Martel on the mound. Nobody up and warming in the bullpen for the Express. It's Martel. He's retired the first two batters he saw here in this inning on a pop-out and a strikeout looking. Full pitch, full count walk issued to Evans. And that extra innings runner here in the eighth inning of this seven-inning game is Ellison, just 90 feet from home at third. It's Express manager Dale Varsho, over 700 wins, over 20 seasons. He's been in a lot of these situations. I'm sure he knows what to say. As Ewan's standing ready at the plate, after Badlands having their own meeting to discuss things. Runners at the corners and two away for John Ewens out of Baylor University, who has struck out three times, all swinging. Runners at the corners, two away here, top of the eighth inning. First pitch home to Ewens. That one misses low, ball one. To John Ewens, a home run and 10 RBI. Evans at first, Ellison at third for Badlands, two away, tied at one. Martel's 1-0 home, swung on, popped up, but foul right behind us. That will move the count now to a ball and a strike for John Ewens, who's got a home run and 10 RBI, came in batting over 300 at 303. Base is empty and two away here for Ewens. The 1-1. That one, a called strike, two on the outer third. Up towards second is Evans without a throw. As Evans steals second. A ball and two strikes now for John Ewens. As Martel brings the hands away. One strike away as the 1-2 swung on, popped up, third base side, playable. Schumacher looking for it, leaning back. He can't get it. It drops in foul territory. Would have been his second put out of the inning. But it was moving around a little bit there. He had to readjust at the last moment and tried to lay out for it. Just missed it by that much. And the count will remain a ball and two strikes. Here's Martel, tries to send the Express to the bottom of the eighth with this tie score intact. Runner at third is Ellison. Behind him at second now is Evans after the stolen base. And Martel will step off of the rubber and disengage ahead of the 1-2. Now he's back and ready. Martel takes a breath. 1-2 home. Swung on and missed. Strike three, and that will retire the side. No runs on, no hits, and two men left stranded. The Express head to the bottom of the eighth. Still tied at one on your home for Express Baseball.
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0: Thanks, Tommy. Welcome back to Extra Innings in Game 1 of this doubleheader, as Jake Bussin will be the extra innings runner at second as Olivier Martel held Badlands scoreless in the top of the eighth inning. Now it'll be Stein, Pelkowski, and Schumacher due up. And if the Express can get Bussin across from second base, it will be a walk-off win in Game 1 of this doubleheader, as Sawyer Stein, the first baseman out of Iowa Central Community College, stands in Johnny Stacy out there for another inning of work. As the first pitch home, a called strike low inside corner, nothing and one. As Stein, originally from Eau Claire in his first outing as a member of the Eau Claire Express, 1-for-2 in his debut. At the plate for the Trains, as Stacy, the 0-1. Misses outside and low. Evens things up at a ball and a strike for Sawyer Stein, the Iowa Hawkeye. Bussin at second and nobody out. Stein would love an RBI, would be his first of the season here in his debut. Had 113 this spring at Iowa Central Community College. The 1-1 swung on, fouled into the backstop, strike two. Is Stein able to just get a piece of it? Bussin at second and nobody out as we get started here in the bottom of the eighth. Feels so weird to say that the eighth inning is extra innings, but it is tonight. Righty-righty matchup. Stacy's got the sign from Fisher. And now the 1-2 to Stein. He delivers. Swung on, fouled, first base side. That one off of the facade of the first base side press box. A mighty thud that time. It'll be a ball and two strikes here for Sawyer Stein. Bussin at third. Excuse me, at second. And nobody out. Stacy, another 1-2 to Stein. Check swing, misses just outside. Count moves even. Two balls and two strikes for the Express five spot man. Stein, a single in the lone Express run on the scoreboard back in the second, was hit by a pitch in the fourth, struck out swinging last time up in the sixth. In the fifth. As the 2-2 is in the dirt, ball three, and that'll ride the count full. Three balls, two strikes, one on at second, and nobody out for your Eau Claire Express. And Sawyer Stein standing ready. Looking to make a big splash in his hometown ballpark is ahead of the 3-2. A quick throw behind the runner at second. And Bussin back into the bag at second base safely. Tied at one since the bottom of the second inning here in game one of this doubleheader. 3-2 to Stein. Well, high ball four as Fisher had to leap and snag that one. Nearly looked like Odell Beckham Jr. bringing that one in and probably saving at least a base for Badlands. So it'll be runners at first and second. Stein aboard at first. And now they're going to have a quick mound visit here to check on Johnny Stacy for Badlands. Don't see anybody up and throwing in earnest there for Badlands, but maybe it looks like a little bit of long toss. He's not throwing from the mound, but it is already up and moving. Not sure if and when he'll come into the game here in the bottom of the eighth inning of what was slated to be a seven-inning game. But we're tied at one, and they will leave Stacy out there at least for the time being. Runners at first and second. Bussin, if he scores, will be unearned for Badlands. As part of that extra innings run rule here in the Northwoods League. Not something that a lot of traditionalists like, but it does help move the game along. As Cade Pelkowski standing ready out of UW-Milwaukee. Pelkowski sitting on 0-for-3. Stacy ready, righty on lefty. First pitch home to Pelkowski. is a called strikeout or third on a fastball. Nothing and one here for Palkowski. Four RBI this season through his first week or so as a member of the Express. Came in a 2-11 hitter, 0 for 2, but had a sacrifice bunt. Back in the second inning is the 0-1. Swung on, that one fouled right up above our heads. Quickly, no balls and two strikes for Cade Palkowski. Runner at second is Bussin. Behind him at first is Stein, and nobody out. Here for Palkowski. Of course, Palkowski able to help those UWM Panthers to the regionals of the Men's College World Series as the 0-2 to him. Swung on, grounded, just foul on the first baseline. And the count will remain nothing and two for Cade Palkowski out of Oak Creek, Wisconsin. It's Palkowski for the Express. Or rather for UW-Milwaukee this season, a .241 hitter with two home runs and 15 RBI. Four RBI since joining the Express. As the 0-2 swung on, that's a chopper over toward first. It's a tough play for Ewens. The throw on to first is not in time. Coming home to score is Jake Bussin. And Eau Claire Express walk it off. That'll be a 2-1 win as Palkowski is mobbed by the train's dugout. I'm not sure how to score that, but I am sure that it doesn't matter. Bussin scores from second, and the Express with a 2-1 win. And it looks like we'll have Palkowski up here on the post-game show right after these messages. Don't go anywhere. We'll wrap this one up for you here on your home for Express Baseball.
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0: Welcome back, Allbirds, from Carson Park in Game 1 as your Eau Claire Express have walked it off by a score of 2-1 here in Game 1 over these Badlands Big Sticks. Cade Palkowski, the hero, as he got aboard with a hit and an error, driving in Jake Bussin all the way from second. As we'll have your first pitch for Game 2 at just about 8:45 or thereabouts once the field is ready here at Carson Park. And that one hopefully will be a 7-inning game. This one took 8 innings to get through. And we're just waiting on final line scores, but it was a fun one. It was a pitcher's duel.

0: As both starters went deep into this one. Jesse Nerutlis went 7 innings full for the Express. He gave up 1 earned run on 5 hits, 1 walk, and 5 strikeouts. And meanwhile for Badlands, Ismael Quintero gave up, he just went 5 innings, but he gave up no earned runs, 1 unearned on 3 hits, 2 walks, and 8 strikeouts for Badlands. So we're waiting on final stats and plenty of good stuff here. As it's a great night at Carson Park as the Express able to move up to 8-9 on the season as we await Cade Palkowski coming up here on what will be a pretty short abbreviated post-game interview for him. Of course, he's got to get down there and get ready for game 2 of this doubleheader. But got to get his opinion on what went on. And it looks like he's just about ready to step in. Cade, welcome to the broadcast. Here you go. You're live. But a big moment for you there with that that win, that walk-off hit, ruled a hit and an error. But it took extras. What were you seeing at the plate?
1: He just came fastball. He got me the first pitch with the fastball looking. And I knew he was going to come back to it at some point. And then, I mean, I think the last one's a curveball, I think. And then, because I knew it was going to come at some point. And I just wanted to do it in front of the fans, my first home game here. It was awesome to do that.
0: I was just about to ask you about that, your first game here at Carson Park. What strikes you about playing in front of the hometown fans here in Eau Claire?
1: It was awesome, especially being in right field with all the people over there. It's really cool. It's one of the best ballparks I've played in, for sure.
0: Yeah, I don't know if you've heard this story, but back when Dalton Varsho was here, he used to play out in right field too. He used to talk to the fans and all that kind of thing. And it's a great little community there.
1: Absolutely, absolutely.
0: But, turning our attention to game 2, you're in the lineup for that one as well. What has to go right for the Express to sweep this doubleheader?
1: I think the bats just got to get rolling early. I mean, we did the job, but I think we can do more on the offensive side. The pitchers did great, so keep doing what they do, and we just play together, play two sides of the ball, we'll be fine.
0: Sounds great. We'll love to see it. Well, thank you very much, Cade. Congratulations on the win.
1: Thank you very much.
0: And we'll see you in game 2. That was Cade Palkowski for the Express, as he was your walk-off hero tonight. And we'll have game 2 just about a half an hour. As we'll take one more break here, we'll wrap this one up right after this here on your home for Express Baseball.
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0: Thanks, Warren. Welcome back to your Express Baseball postgame show. We've got final line scores and all that good stuff for you here. To wrap this up, special thank you to Cade Palkowski, who was up here on that interview just a moment ago. As we get ready to put a bow on this one and head to game 2 of this doubleheader. As for your victorious Eau Claire Express, 2 runs on 6 hits and 4 errors. They left 9 men on base. Meanwhile, for Badlands, 1 run on 5 hits and an error. They left 6 men on base. The win goes to Olivier Martel, who went 1 inning full, no runs or hits, 1 walk, and 2 strikeouts for Martel in his 1 inning of work. And the loss is handed to Johnny Stacy, as Stacy, in that loss for Badlands, went 2 innings full, 1 unearned run on 2 hits. Of course, that extra innings runner always comes across on unearned One walk and two strikes for Stacy. This ball game got done in 2 hours and 19 minutes in front of 1,107 fans here, and it was 66 degrees and mostly cloudy at Carson Park when we got underway. That puts a bow on this one for you, as I won't sign off all the way yet, but still, once again, a special thank you to Cade Palkowski, as we'll be back with you just about 20 minutes from now for game two of this doubleheader. Until then, we'll send it to some more classic country and all that stuff, probably some commercials too, right after this, as we'll have first pitch for you in just about 20 minutes here on your home for Express Baseball.
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5: 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Here's the

0: 2 on the way home. Breaking ball, lined up the middle, base hit. Here comes Myers. He taken off on the pitch. The throw toward home. It's not in time. The Express walk it off for the first time this season. The 6-5 win, all aboard at Carson Park.
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2: 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Of course, after last night's rainout in Game 1, it took 8 innings of a scheduled 7, but the Express managed to find the 2-1 win thanks to the single from Cade Polkowski in the bottom of the 8th, scoring Jake Bussin. Also an error on the play, but doesn't matter how you do it, just matters that you do it. The Express up to 8-9 on the season, and with a win here in Game 2, would be at .500 here on the season in the Northwoods League. Meanwhile, for Badlands, they're 7-8 this season. As it's time to take a look at the starters and lineups here in Game 2 for these two teams. Starting for the Express on the mound will be Mason Kinchin, as Kinchin, the 5'11 left-hander and the freshman out of Texas Tech. As Kinchin this season, 2 appearances for the Express, an 0-1 record over 6 1/3 innings pitched. 6 earned runs on 5 hits, 9 walks, and 7 strikeouts for Mason Kinchin, for an ERA of 8.53 and a whip of 2.21 for Kinchin on the mound. And meanwhile, for Badlands, it'll be Austin Laycock getting the start, as Laycock, a 6'2 right-hander and a redshirt sophomore out of Salt Lake Community College. Laycock this season has pitched in 1 game so far for Badlands. He's gone 4 innings full, giving up 2 earned runs on 3 hits, 1 walk, and 4 strikeouts for Laycock, for an ERA of 4.5 and a whip of 1 for Austin Laycock, as those are the starting pitchers, and here are the lineups that they'll face here in Game 2 of this doubleheader. Here's the lineup first for the Badlands Big Sticks. Batting first, the designated hitter out of the University of Dayton, Braylon Mitchell. Batting second and playing center field out of Wichita State, Rhett Winchester. Batting third and playing right field out of Baylor, John Ewens. Batting cleanup and playing shortstop out of Wingate University, Jalen Evans. Batting fifth and playing second base out of Butler Community College, that's Jackson Ellison. Batting sixth and playing third base out of Baylor University, Robert De La Garza. Batting seventh and catching out of Lipscomb University, Alejandro Ladero. Batting 8th and playing 1st base out of Florida International University, Cooper Rasmussen. And batting 9th and playing left field out of Cal State Bakersfield, Davis Goodwin. Once again for the Badlands Big Sticks, these are your lineups as follows, as it's Mitchell, Winchester, and Ewens, Evans, Ellison, and De La Garza, Ladero, Rasmussen, and Goodwin for Badlands. And meanwhile for your Eau Claire Express, here are tonight's lineups. Here in Game 2 of this doubleheader. Batting first and playing left field out of the University of North Carolina, Wilmington, J.P. Pinella. Batting second and playing center field out of Winona State, C.J. Varsho. Batting third and playing right field out of UW-Milwaukee, Cade Polkowski, of course the walk-off hero in Game 1. Batting cleanup The designated hitter out of the University of Illinois Chicago, Jake Bussin. Batting fifth and playing first base out of Bradley University, Anthony Martinez. Batting sixth and catching also out of North Carolina, Wilmington, Howie Rickett. Batting seventh and playing third base out of Rock Valley Community College, Landon Ubrig. Batting eighth and playing shortstop out of the University of Illinois Chicago, Sean Cody. And batting ninth and playing second base, officially committing earlier this afternoon to Hope International University, Adam Salazar. Once again, for your Eau Claire Express, this is the lineup as follows, as it'll be Pinella, Varsho, and Palkowski, Bussin, Martinez, and Rickett, Ubrig, Cody, and Salazar standing ready. As we will keep it here until we get to first pitch, as it is Mason Kinchin warming right now out of Wharton Junior College. And officially committed to Texas Tech is Mason Kinchin, as he will get the start, his third start of the season. A beautiful night here in the Chippewa Valley. Of course, all that rain really cooling things down is right now, according to my phone, 62 degrees, and I guess what you would say, partly cloudy. I don't think we're supposed to get any more rain tonight, not according to my phone. In fact, right now, 60 degrees is what I'll put down right ahead of first pitch. Feels like 55. This is my kind of weather, let me tell you. None of that 80 degrees and sunny. Really overrated. If we get baseball where I can see my breath, that'll be a real good thing. Maybe not for anybody else, but... let's take a look at the out-of-town scoreboard. Of course, the 2-1 win for the Express in Game 1. They're tied in the bottom of the ninth between Rockford and Richmond, tied at 11. That's over in the Great Lakes Division. We don't play either of those teams. But in the bottom of the eighth at Port Arthur Stadium, the Thunder Bay Border Cats are really taking it to the St. Cloud Rocks by a score of 13-6. Elsewhere... Rochester on top of Bismarck, 4-1 in the top of the eighth. Wilmer beating Waterloo, 11-5. And La Crosse beating Mankato, 8-4, with Minot beating Duluth, 3-1. As we get started here is Braylon Mitchell, righty at the plate. And the first pitch from the lefty, Kinchin, is a called strike, nothing in one. And we're underway right at 8:47 p.m. here for Game 2. Thanks for staying up with us. For the second end of this doubleheader. Bases empty, nobody out for Braylon Mitchell, who went 0-4 in Game 1, struck out twice. Kinchin, the 0-1. Swung on that one, fouled off on the first base side. Quickly, no balls and two strikes for Braylon Mitchell, the designated hitter in the one spot. He was playing at second base for Badlands in Game 1. It's a quick look at your defensive alignment after this pitch. No balls and two strikes here from Kinchin on the hill. Kinchin brings the hands together. 0-2, home to Mitchell. That one swung on and missed. Strike three. Mitchell goes down swinging, and that'll be out number one. One out, nobody on here. Let's take a look at that defensive alignment. It's Cade Palkowski playing right field. C.J. Varsho is out in center field. And J.P. Pinella is playing left for the Express. Anthony Martinez is at first. Adam Salazar is playing second. Landon Ubrig's over at the high corner at third. And Sean Cody is playing short with Howie Rickett behind the plate, catching the balls and the strikes. And now the first pitch home to Rhett Winchester is a curveball just missing outside, ball one. Here to Winchester out of Wichita State, went 0-3 in Game 1 of this doubleheader. Some unbelievable clouds past left field. Lots of blues and purples. It's a great night for baseball as the 1-0 swung on and missed to even things up. A ball and a strike here for Winchester out of Wichita State. Count moves even at a ball and a strike here for Rhett Winchester. 0-3 in Game 1 from the 9 spot. Came in a 3-10 hitter with 6 RBI as the 1-1. Swung on, fouled first base side. Quickly a ball and two strikes to Winchester in the 2 spot. It's Kinchin ready on the hill. The Express with a win here in Game 2 would get back to .500 on the season. A lot of innings to go before then, though. As Kinchin ready. The 1-2. Swung on, fouled, first base side. Count remains a ball and two strikes as that one clears the Hy-Vee general admission bleachers and comes to rest over there by that Eau Claire Express golf cart. That thing's really cool. Got the old, like, gray and orange colors on it. Count remains a ball and two strikes here for Winchester in the two spot, top of the first of the seven-inning game, we think. As the 1-2 misses outside from Kinchin, evens up the count. Now two balls and two strikes. Base is empty, one away after the strikeout to Mitchell here for Badlands. Last time these two teams will meet this season. Of course, the two furthest apart teams in the Great Plains Division. 2-2, swung on and missed strike three. It'll be Kinchin's second strikeout in as many batters faced. As it is two outs, and the base is empty now for John Ewens, the right fielder out of Baylor. As Ewens standing ready, right fielder out of Baylor. And a lefty-lefty matchup for Kinchin on the mound. Ewens, in game one of this doubleheader, you might call it. Well, that's what it is. It's the first pitch swung on and missed. Nothing and one to John Ewens. He went 0-for-4 and struck out all four times, all four of them swinging. So he's going to look to improve upon that, but two strikeouts already through the first two batters faced for Kinchin. And an 0-1 count. As Kinchin kicks and fires the 0-1 home to Ewens. Swung on, that one popped up. Right field side, Adam Salazar calling for it, and he's got it. Puts it away for out number three on the pop-out towards second base. No runs, no hits, no nothing for Badlands in the top of the first inning. We'll get our first look at Pinella, Varsho, and Polkowski in the bottom of the first right after this here on your home for Express Baseball.
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2: Bottom of the first coming at you. No score after one half here in game two. So it'll be Pinella, Varsho, and Polkowski to face Austin Laycock on the mound for Badlands. He's a 6'2 right-hander and a redshirt sophomore out of Salt Lake Community College. As Laycock this season in one appearance for Badlands, threw four innings full, two earned runs on three hits, one walk, and four strikeouts for an ERA of 4.5. And a whip of 1 for Laycock on the mound. So it'll be Pinella, Varsho, and Polkowski due up here in the bottom of the first. Here is J.P. Pinella. 1-for-4 in his Express debut in game one of this doubleheader as the first pitch misses downstairs, ball one from Laycock. Pinella out of the University of North Carolina, Wilmington. Base is empty, nobody out as the 1-0. That one misses outside. Now two balls and no strikes to J.P. Pinella. 1-for-4 with three strikeouts in game one, but it's not how you start, and it's how you finish. Pinella singled and advanced toward third his last time up. As the 2-0

third, nothing and one for Varsho, who this season 19 for 35. We'll get you that updated batting average. 542. Every game you think he's going to, you know, have his numbers come back into the stratosphere, and every game he gets another couple hits. As that one misses inside, it's a ball and a strike now to Varsho. Evens up the count at 1-1 with the runner at first. That's Pinella. Runner goes as the 1-1, a called strike. The throwdown not close as Pinella into second safely with a stolen base. Here for C.J. Varsho out of Winona State. Varsho is ready. It's behind a ball and two strikes, though, but the throwdown from Ladero was a couple of feet off center, and Pinella was beating it anyway. Runner at second and nobody out here, top of the first, as the 1-2 misses low and away and out of the glove of Ladero. Two balls and two strikes. Pinella at second and nobody out for the Express, bottom of one. The righty Laycock. 2-2. Outside, ball three. And that'll ride the count full here for Varsho at the plate. Playing center field both in game one and in game two. As Pinella takes his lead over at second. And nobody out. Laycock, the payoff home to Varsho. That one swung on and missed strike three, and Varsho goes down swinging for out number one. So one out, still a runner at second now for Cade Palkowski, the right fielder out of UW-Milwaukee, who went 1-for-3 in the game one of this doubleheader. Had the walk-off hit. As Palkowski stands ready. Gracious enough to spend the time and join us on the Express Baseball post-game show just a couple moments ago. As the first pitch home to him is a called strike in her third, nothing and one here for Palkowski. 1-for-3 in game one as he came in a 2-11 hitter, also had a sack bunt back in the second inning of game one. Pinella at second and one away. Laycock, the 0-1 to Palkowski, swung on, stung, foul. Wonder what the exit velo was on that, and he got good wood on it, but it was over toward the third base side bleachers. For strike two there for the Express right fielder out of UW-Milwaukee. Pinella at second and one out. Laycock is ready. Righty on lefty. Laycock's 0-2 before then, a quick throw behind the runner at second, but Pinella was back on the bag at second base before the ball left Laycock's fingertips. No balls and two strikes here for Cade Palkowski. Not sure what you guys did between games of this doubleheader. I ran downstairs and got a hot dog from the concession stand as the 0-2 swung on and missed strike three. Laycock's got his second strikeout of the inning as Palkowski goes down swinging. And it's two outs and a runner at second now for Jake Bussin, the designated hitter out of the University of Illinois Chicago. Made his season debut here in year three with the Trains last game, just about a half hour ago or so. Went 0-for-3, but walked once and scored the winning run in extras in the eighth inning of what was supposed to be a seven-inning game. Righty-righty matchup. Laycock's first pitch to Bussin is outside, ball one. For Jake Bussin out of the University of Illinois Chicago, where he hit 275 this year with the Flames. Pinella leading off of second after a walk and a stolen base to get things started for the Express. No score, bottom of the first in game two. As the 1-0 misses high, it's two balls and no strikes here for Jake Bussin. Bussin in the cleanup spot, the designated hitter in game two, was also hitting cleanup and was the second baseman in game one. Righty-righty, Laycock's 2-0 is a called strike, moves things to two balls and a strike now for Bussin.

0: as Austin Laycock finds that low outside corner. Bussin still ahead in the count at the plate. Wind is blowing out towards center field. Laycock, the 2-1, swung on, fouled. Strike two on the first base side of home plate. And that foul ball from Bussin will even up the count. Two balls, two strikes, two outs, and Pinella aboard at second here for your Eau Claire Express. Two balls, two strikes, two outs. Laycock has got the sign from Ladero. Deuces wild home. Swung on, fouled. That one over past the sign that says Hy-Vee General Admission, and it looks like it's over towards the fan services desk. The count will remain twos across the scoreboard here for Jake Bussin. Laycock ready. 2-2 home to Bussin. Swung on and missed, strike three, and that'll retire the side after the leadoff walk. Laycock sets them all down swinging. Says no runs on, no hits, one man left on. No score after one, heading to the second here on your home for Express Baseball.
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0: Welcome back. Top of the second, middle of the order due up here for Badlands. That'll be Evans, Ellison, and De La Garza getting ready for Mason Kinchin's second inning of work as we get ready to go now. It is Jalen Evans standing ready at the plate, righty at the dish for the left-hander Kinchin for the Express. Jalen Evans out of Wingate University. Bases empty, nobody out. And the first pitch home to Evans misses outside. That's ball one. Evans in game one of this doubleheader. Pretty good stat line there. 2-for-2 with a home run. Also two walks, reached all four times to the plate. It is bases empty and nobody out here for Jalen Evans. The 1-0. That one misses low and inside. Two balls and no strikes here for Evans. So Evans came into this evening's ball game before this. A 3-14 hitter, now with a home run and five RBI on the season. It's the 2-0. Swung on, tip back, foul, that's strike one. I think that was a dragonfly that just flew past, but don't quote me. Those things are cool looking. They look like helicopters. Some disagreement in the press box. But I don't know, they got that, I don't know. Kind of cool looking. Base is empty, nobody out. 2-1 here for Evans. As the 2-1 home from Kinchin, fouled away first base side. Count evens up now. Two balls and two strikes. Here for Jalen Evans in the four spot. Evans playing shortstop tonight. Lefty on righty. as Kinchin fires the 2-2 home well outside and high ball 3, and that'll ride the count full 3-2. No score here, top of the second inning. It's Evans standing ready. 3-2 home from Kinchin, swung on, lifted high and foul. That one well out of the ballpark on the first base side behind home plate, so we'll do it again. Count still filled to the brim at 3-2 for Evans. Originally out of Lillington, North Carolina. Base is empty and nobody out for Jalen Evans for Badlands. Mason Kinchin ready. 3-2 home. Swung on, popped foul, first base side again. The count will remain 3-2 here for Jalen Evans. Kinchin, 2 strikeouts through his first inning of work. It's Evans standing ready. Kinchin's got the sign from Howie Rickett behind the plate. The 3-2 on the way. Swung on, in the air, out to left field, no way. Pinella at the warning track. Did he get it? Wow! I thought that one was gone off the bat. J.P. Pinella hauling it down. And that will be the first out of the inning on the flyout to left field. Evans retired. Looked like he had his second home run of the night here in game two of this doubleheader. Off the bat, but I guess it just kind of died at the warning track. And Pinella crashing into the Northwestern Bank sign, able to hold on. Base is empty and one away now for Jackson Ellison out of Butler Community College. He looks at one outside, ball one in this lefty-lefty matchup between him and Mason Kinchin. It's Ellison, originally out of Wichita, Kansas, comes in a 270 hitter with four RBI. One of three Badlands big sticks in the lineup here in game two that got game one off earlier on this evening. 1-0. Swung on, that one in the air. Third base side popped up. Landon Ubrig coming into the infield grass for it, and he'll put it away for out number two on the pop-out toward third base. As it is two outs. And the base is empty now for Robert De La Garza, the third baseman out of Baylor University. De La Garza standing ready, sitting on nothing in this ballgame. Was 1-for-3 last time up, but came in with a batting average under 100. So, I mean, it's got to be higher than it was. Lefty on righty, Kinchin ready. And the first pitch to De La Garza, swung on and missed strike one. Looked like a fastball that time from the lefty Mason Kinchin. As De La Garza, originally out of Eagle Pass, Texas, playing his college ball in-state at Baylor University. Base is empty and two away here, top of the second inning. 0-1 from Kinchin, misses high. It's a ball and a strike, and well, we've got a minute. We're past the 9 o'clock hour. Time to remind you that you're listening to Express Baseball on Moose Country 106.7 FM, WATQ, Chautauqua, Eau Claire, Chippewa Falls, Menominee, an iHeart radio station. Base is empty, two away. Kinchin's 1-1 to De La Garza. Swung on in the air out toward C.J. Varsho in center field. He's on the run for it, but he's got it, and that'll be out number three to retire the side. Three up, three down for the second inning in a row as we're scoreless heading to the bottom of the second on your home for Express Baseball.
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0: Thanks, Hunter. How about a little Black Sabbath and Paranoid bringing you back to the ballpark for the bottom of the second inning? Martinez, Rickett, and Ubrig do up here to face Austin Laycock in his second inning of work. No score after an inning and a half. Here is Anthony Martinez standing ready. He's the first baseman for the Express out of Bradley. Bases empty and nobody out here for Martinez in the five spot. First pitch is a called strike in her third from Laycock, nothing in one. So Martinez got game one off here in this doubleheader. Comes in a 143 hitter, a home run, and three RBI. It's the 0-1. This is outside, now a ball and a strike here for Anthony Martinez. Dealt with some injuries earlier on in the season, but had a good couple of nights in Wilmer and seems to be on the up and up. Bases empty and nobody out. The 1-1 to Martinez misses just high. Two balls and a strike now. It's Martinez standing ready. It's Martinez, Rickett, and Ubrig do up here, bottom of the second. 2-1, swung on and missed. Strike two there from Martinez. Base is empty and nobody out here for Martinez in the five spot. Laycock takes a breath. Now comes home the 2-2 to Martinez. Swung on, grounded over, and that one's going to get under the glove of Evans at short. That'll be a single for Martinez, leading things off here in the bottom of the second. He's aboard, sitting on 1-for-1 tonight. So Martinez will stand at first base now for Howie Rickett, the catcher out of the University of North Carolina, Wilmington. He has Rickett, a 235 hitter, standing ready. Righty-righty matchup. Laycock takes a breath, comes home. First pitch to Rickett, swung on that one, dribbled down toward first. Rasmussen is up with it. The throw on to second is in time. Throw on to first is not, so it will be a 3-6 fielder's choice. Rickett reaches. Martinez is retired for out number one. And Rickett aboard at first. So it'll be a runner at first and one away now for Landon Ubrig, the third baseman out of Rock Valley Community College. As Ubrig in game one, 0-for-3. But he did reach on an error. As the first pitch to him, it's a bunt, but it's laid backwards and foul. Did not quite get that one where he wanted it for strike one. Ubrig coming into game one was a 267 hitter. Leads the way for the Express still with 14 RBI. It's Rickett aboard at first and one away. Laycock the 0-1 to Ubrig. This is outside. It'll be a ball and a strike to Landon Ubrig. It's Rickett at first and one out. One one to Ubrig. Called strike two, outer third. Ubrig lays off on it. Now behind a ball and two strikes with Rickett at first and one away. No score here, bottom of the second. After Eau Claire took game one of this doubleheader by a score of 2-1 in extras. Laycock the 1-2 swung on, fouled back. Count remains a ball and two strikes as Ubrig gets just enough of that one to stay alive here in the seventh spot. As it's Rickett aboard at first, he reached on the fielder's choice that retired Martinez, who started the inning with a single for out number one. 1-2 again. Called strike three, outer third. Ubrig goes down looking. And that will be the second out of the inning as Ubrig retired on a pitch on just the outer black of the plate there. Mighty close. Runner at first and now two away for Sean Cody, the shortstop out of the University of Illinois, Chicago. As Cody's standing ready. Righty-righty matchup with Austin Laycock, whose first offering is a called strikeout or third, nothing and one for Cody. 0 for 3 in his debut with the Express in Game 1. At UIC, a 260 hitter with a home run and 23 RBI this spring. Was in the 9th spot in Game 1, here in the 8th spot in Game 2. Rickett at first and 2 away for the Express. Bottom of the 2nd as the 0-1 swung on and missed, strike 2. For Sean Cody out of Oak Lawn, Illinois, which is somewhere in the state of Illinois. Rickett at first and two away, but no balls and two strikes to Cody. 0-2 home. Outside, that one misses from Laycock, ball one. Cody back and ready in the 8th spot. Adam Salazar waiting on deck in the 9th spot if he gets aboard. Bottom of the 2nd, no score between Eau Claire and the Badlands. The 1-2 swung on high in the air out toward right field. Ewens is running after it, but he puts the glove up and pulls it down to retire the side. No runs on one hit and one man left stranded. No score heading to the 3rd here on your home for Express Baseball.
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0: Thanks, Jake. Welcome into the top of the 3rd. Bottom of the order due up for Badlands. No score after 2 full as Kinchin ready for his 3rd inning of work. It'll be Ladero, Rasmussen, and Goodwin due up for the Badlands Big Sticks in the 3rd inning of Game 2 of this doubleheader from Carson Park. Happy to have you alongside here ahead of this off day tomorrow. It's Alejandro Ladero standing ready. Lefty on righty is Kinchin ready. Fires home, first pitch swung on high in the air out toward left field. Too high though, as Pinella coming in, but instead it will be Cody, the shortstop, going out for the fly out towards short. I wrote that in the wrong column in my scorebook because it's the wrong inning, but it will be out number 1 no matter where you write it. As it is one out and the base is empty here for Badlands in the top of the 3rd. It's Cooper Rasmussen standing ready, the first baseman out of Florida International University. Base is empty and one away as the first pitch, a called strike on the low outside corner, nothing in one to Rasmussen, who did not appear in Game 1, comes in a 132 hitter, and hails from Temecula, California. Temecula has got to be one of my favorite place names. The 0-1 swung on and missed on a defensive swing on the inside. Quickly, no balls and two strikes for Cooper Rasmussen. Temecula. It's like
17: Like Walla Walla, Washington, that's another fun one.
0: Base is empty and one away for Rasmussen in the eighth spot. Kinchin kicks and fires the 0-2. Swung on, dribbled, third base line. Ubrig is up with it. And the throw on to first is a little high, but the tag... No! Oh, I thought Martinez got the tag down. The throw from Ubrig was a little wild. What a play from Martinez to bring it down. It will be a hit, though. As Katie says, Rasmussen beats it out. No error charge to Ubrig on that one. So a runner at first and one away. Rasmussen 1-for-1 tonight. As Goodwin, the left fielder out of Cal State Bakersfield, stands ready. Goodwin ready. First pitch outside. Ball one from Kinchin. As Kinchin, Goodwin at the plate, a 108 hitter and 5 RBI. They just showed the replay, but I blinked and I missed it at the tag. In real time, I thought Martinez got him, but the umpire's at first is a lot closer than I am. As the 108 called strike one, evening things up at one apiece for Goodwin. So it's 1-1 here for Goodwin.
18: Let me know if you're changing it.
0: 108 hitter and 5 RBI. Runner at first and one out. Kinchin, the 1-1 to Goodwin, is in the dirt, ball two. Rasmussen thought about second, but Rickett was right there. Scrambled to cover that one. It's Davis Goodwin also did not appear back in game one of this doubleheader. Comes in a 108 hitter and 5 RBI. Two and one the count here for Davis Goodwin. 2-1 home is a called strike two, outer third. Count even at two apiece for David Goodwin. A flyout and a single has put one out and one on here in the top of the third for the Badlands Big Sticks. Kinchin's 2-2, outside ball three. And that will ride the count full now. Three balls, two strikes, one out, one on here, top of the third inning. No score, top of the third. Second time in as many sentences. It's Goodwin standing ready, the Cal State Bakersfield product. 3-2, swung on, grounded toward third. Ubrig on to second for one. The throw from Cody is not in time. It will be a 5-6 fielder's choice for the second out of the inning, and the lead runner Rasmussen retired for out number two, but Goodwin reaches first safely. That brings us back to the top of the order now for Braylon Mitchell, the designated hitter out of the University of Dayton. Mitchell sitting on 0-for-1 with a strikeout, was 0-for-4 in game one, so you put those two together, he's 0-for-5 so far tonight. Righty at the plate for the lefty, Kinchin. First pitch swung on, grounded toward third. Ubrig's been a busy man. It gets through him, but Cody backs him up. The throw is not in time. I think that's going to go down as a hit, and no, it will be an error, as Ubrig charged with an error on that one. Mitchell reaches first, and Goodwin up to second safely with two away. Here for Rhett Winchester, the center fielder out of Wichita State, sitting on 0-for-1. As now time called, Kinchin going to go out there and have a word with, Rickett going to have a word with Kinchin. As any runs that come across in this inning will come unearned. As it is an E5 charge to Landon Ubrig over at third on that hit from Mitchell. Two on and two out for Rhett Winchester. Kinchin now ready as Winchester standing in. And his first pitch to him. Swung on, fouled first base side. That one climbs up and then down the screen protecting the fans on the first base side of the grandstand here at Carson Park. Nothing in one for Rhett Winchester, who was 0-3 in Game 1 and 0-1 with a strikeout now in Game 2. Top of the third, 2-on, 2-out, Kinchin looking backwards, throwing forwards the 0-1. Swung on, grounded toward Ubrig again at third. He'll step on his own base for the force out. 5 unassisted, don't get to write that one very often, and that will retire the side, so it's no runs on one hit and one error, and two men left on base. We head to the bottom of the third next, scoreless on your home for Express Baseball.
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0: Welcome back, everybody. Bottom of the third coming at you. 9-1-2 due up for the Express, as it'll be Salazar, Pinella, and Varsho. No score after 2.5. As we get ready to go here, Adam Salazar waiting for his first appearance against Austin Laycock on the mound. As Salazar, the second baseman out of Hope International University, standing ready for his first plate appearance tonight. Just committed to Hope International University today after transferring from his hometown school of Cal State Bakersfield. Base is empty, nobody out. First pitch, that one. A ball missing low and inside, ball one to Salazar. Second baseman in the ninth spot comes in a 219 hitter for your Eau Claire Express. 2 RBI this season here in his second year with the Trains. As Laycock for the big sticks out there. The 1-0 home to Salazar as a called strike at the knees moves the count now to one of each for Salazar. Base is empty and nobody out. Here, bottom of the third, no score. Righty on lefty is the 1-1. Just inside, two balls and a strike. As Salazar turned his back to kind of avoid that one. Moves now to 2-1 here for Salazar. 2-1. Outside, ball three. Here for Adam Salazar. Of course, did not appear in game one. Two nights ago, 1-for-2 and reached on 3 walks, scoring all 3 times in that 12-4 win over the Wilmer Stingers. As the 3-1 inside, ball four, and Adam Salazar, now if I'm reading my scorebook right, has walked for the 4th consecutive plate appearance for his. That's pretty good, as it's a runner at first and nobody out here for J.P. Pinella, who's also walked his last time up. Salazar at first and nobody out here. Pinella, the lefty at the plate, second straight left-hander for the righty, Austin Laycock. Lays down a bunt, does Pinella. Really nice bunt. The throw is even better from Ladero behind the plate. Oh, man, that's cool. Unfortunately, it is a 2-3 put out for the Express. Pinella retired, but he does get the sacrifice on the bunt as he advances Salazar to second. I think a bunt is one of the coolest plays in baseball. A perfectly placed bunt that time, just a little bit up the third base line. And it moves Salazar to second with one away now for C.J. Varsho. As Varsho 0-for-1 with a strikeout. First pitch home is a called strike in her third, nothing and one for Varsho. As the throw from the bunt was really good from Pinella. I don't know if you could place it better than that if you practiced, but the throw from Ladero behind the plate was a laser beam. Feel like Dr. Evil saying that, but that's how it looked as the 0-1 outside, the throw down towards second, and Salazar back in there safely. Count moves to a ball and a strike from C.J. Varsho. And for a moment, just putting aside the obvious rooting interests for myself and for all the Express fans out there, what a play from Ladero, showing off the arm on that 2-3 putout. Varsho, a ball and a strike, trying to change his 0-for-1 in this ballgame in Game 2. Quick throw behind the runner, Salazar at second again. You're ahead of the 1-1 home. Is Varsho 19-for-36 so far this season? 1-for-3 in Game 1 of this doubleheader. Lefty at the plate again, third straight left-hander for the righty. As Laycox 1-1 grounded towards second, Ellison up with it, and the throw to first in time for the 4-3 ground out. But Salazar advances to third. Runner at third and two away now for Cade Palkowski, the right fielder out of UW-Milwaukee. Palkowski sitting on 0-for-1 with a strikeout for the Express right fielder. Of course, had the walk-off hit in Game 1, giving Eau Claire the 2-1 lead over Badlands. First pitch inside, ball one. Fourth straight lefty at the plate for the Express is Palkowski. Here this inning against the right-hander Austin Laycock. Salazar at third and two away. Palkowski would love an RBI here. The 1-0 is high, about shoulder high. Two balls and no strikes from Austin Laycock. Palkowski 1-for-3 last game. He came into that game hitting 211. For the UW-Milwaukee Panther. Runner at third is Salazar, two away as the 2-0 grounded towards second. Ellison up with it, tough play, but the throw on to first in time. That'll retire the side. No runs on, no hits, one man left stranded at third. Three innings scoreless, heading to the fourth on your home for Express Baseball.
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0: Welcome back, everybody. 3, 4, and 5 due up for Badlands here in the top of the fourth. My name is Noah Schwartz, and you're listening to Express Baseball on Moose Country 106.7 FM and iHeartRadio. First pitch home from Kinchin. This is outside. It's ball one to John Ewens in the third spot for the Badlands Big Sticks. As it's Ewens, Evans, and Ellison coming back. Ewan sitting on 0 for 1, the right fielder out of Baylor. Bases empty and nobody out. Kinchin with the 1-0 to Ewens. Swung on in the air out to right field. Could be trouble. Three express fielders after it. No way! Looked like Palkowski and Salazar collided. The ball popped up into the air and Martinez brought it down for the out. I've never seen that, and I don't think I'll see that again. Oh my goodness gracious. It will go down as a flyout toward first base. I want to see a replay of that as Martinez brought that one down well into right field. Sometimes, you know, as a fan, you think, oh man, you know, why do you have three guys out there to, you know, why do you have infielders that deep into right field? Martinez proven that wrong. He's at the right place at the right time. As here is Jalen Evans, the shortstop out of Wingate University, another righty at the plate. Looks like Palkowski and Salazar are okay after that collision. As the first pitch home, misses outside, ball one. Here to Jalen Evans in the four spot, sitting on 0 for 1. Here's the replay, guys. As a collision between Salazar and Palkowski, it pops up into the air and Martinez brings it down. It looked like Adam Salazar threw a hip check at Cade Palkowski. I'm sure it was unintentional. As the 1-0 called strike on the outer third. Now a ball and a strike to Jalen Evans. Adam Salazar really not that kind of guy to go out and, you know, lay a body check on his teammates. But inadvertently he did. And Martinez there at the right place at the right time for out number one as the 1-1. This is outside, two balls and a strike to Evans in the four spot. My dad says you see something different in a baseball game every time you come out to the ballpark. I don't know if I'm ever going to see that again. As the 2-1, this is outside, now three balls and a strike to Evans out of Wingate. 2 for 2 with a home run and two walks in Game 1, 0 for 1 in this game. Evans certainly a guy that Mason Kinchin's going to want to be careful of. As its base is empty and one away here for Evans. So we're here top of the fourth. The 3-1 from Mason Kinchin swung on in the air out to right field. This one will not stay playable. There's that one over towards where the grills are on the first base side, or the right field side, I guess. That'll move the count full. 3 balls, 2 strikes, 1 out, and nobody on here for Badlands, top of the fourth. Here for Evans. Here for Evans, who came into game one, a 314 hitter, now a home run and 5 RBI this season. 3-2 home, swung on, flown foul again, so we'll do it again. Count remains full, and the bases remain empty for Jalen Evans. Bases empty, 1 out after the flyout toward first base in the scorebook. It was really right field, but, you know, these technicalities. Bases empty and 1 away here for Jalen Evans. Lefty on righty, Kinchin kicks and fires, payoff again. Inside, ball 4. And Evans with his 3rd walk of the night and his 1st of the game here in game 2. Aboard at first, 1 out, 1 on now for Jackson Ellison in the 5 spot. Ellison, the second baseman out of Butler Community College, 0 for 1 with a pop out so far in this ball game. Runner at first is Evans and 1 away. Kinchin ready on the hill. First pitch home. Nope, it's a quick throw over toward first. And it'll be a balk. As Evans up towards second, Kinchin advances the runner inadvertently. Trying to get that pickoff move against Evans. Ellison at the plate, meanwhile, waiting for his first pitch of this at bat. Sitting on 0 for 1 with a pop out. lefty-lefty matchup. Kinchin out of Wharton Community College is set. First pitch home.

0: Inside over the batter's helmet, ball one. As Ellison ducks that time, 1-0 the count now. Evans at second now and one away. Runner goes, it's the 1-0 swung on and missed, strike one. Into third safely on the stolen bases, Evans. Now it's a runner at third and one away, a ball and a strike to Jackson Ellison. And now the infield coming in with a runner at third and fewer than two outs. 1-1 is in the dirt, two balls and a strike now to Ellison. Comes into this ballgame a 270 hitter this season, four RBI and a chance for a fifth right now. Ellison stands ready. 2-1 from Mason Kinchin. Swung on, popped up. That one over our heads for strike two. And no thud off of the roof above our heads, or I guess behind us as well. As that one will make its way, probably rolling all the way to the parking lot at that rate. Runner at third is Evans and one away. Two balls and two strikes. Infield still in with the runner at third. Kinchin's 2-2 to Ellison. Swung on, grounded towards short. Coming home with the throw. It's offline. The throw on to first in time. So Evans does score. It's an RBI 6-2-3 ground out for out number two. As it was Cody to Rickett to Martinez to retire Ellison, but it is a 1-0 lead for Badlands. Now for Robert De La Garza, the third baseman out of Baylor. Another righty at the plate for the left-hander, Mason Kinchin for the Express. Just like in game one, Badlands taking a 1-0 lead, this time a little bit later than it was last time. First pitch home, swung on and foul tipped into the gloves. Strike one that time for De La Garza, who was 1-for-3 in game one, 0-for-1 in this game with a flyout towards center field. It is in game one, a single back in the fifth for Robert De La Garza. 0-1, waved at and missed. Strike two on something off speed that time from Kinchin. Between no balls and two strikes for Robert De La Garza. Base is empty, two away. Kinchin, the 0-2. Swung on and missed, strike three. Kinchin gets his third strikeout and gets out of the inning, but one run across on no hits and nobody left on for Badlands. It's 1-0 heading to the bottom of the fourth right here on your home for Express Baseball.
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0: Welcome back as we get into the bottom of the third, middle of the order for the Express, as it'll be Bussin, Martinez, and Rickett. Due up here in the bottom of the fourth, trailing Badlands by a score of 1-0 after the RBI ground out from Jackson Ellison, his fifth of the season. Here is Jake Bussin, sitting on 0-1 here in Game 2 at the Express of this doubleheader. Made his debut this season in Game 1 as the first pitch, a called strike on the low outside corner, 0-1, to the pride of Hudson, Wisconsin. As Bussin was the winning run in Game 1 in extras, as he scored unearned in extra innings. As the 0-1 misses low, now a ball and a strike to Jake Bussin, who, besides a walk back in Game 1, was 0-3, hit .275 at UIC this season, getting ready for his third season with the Express. Designated hitter here in Game 2. Bases empty, nobody out, the 1-1. This is outside, two balls and no strikes, as Austin Laycock out there for his fourth inning of work here, the righty for the Badlands Big Sticks. So far, he's struck out four and allowed no runs on just one hit. That one sounded like a broken bat, bounced towards second. Ellison with the throw on to first in time. And that will be out number one on the 4-3 ground out. As it is one out, and the base is empty now for Anthony Martinez, the first baseman. Martinez 1-for-1 with a single and also a circus catch out in right field. I saw we're putting that on Twitter, and I think that's very well deserved. I'm not calling it X, though. Base is empty, one away, righty-righty, and the first pitch misses outside. Ball one here to Anthony Martinez. I've been using that site every day since I was 15. I'm not changing the name of it. Base is empty and one away. The 1-0 swung on that one, fouled on the first base side. Strike one there for Martinez. Here in the 5 spot, 1-for-1 tonight, as he singled last time up in the second. As Laycock brings the hands together, after the sign from Ladero, the 1-1 to Martinez in the air to right field could be trouble, and it drops right ahead of Ewens. Anthony Martinez with a 1-out single up to 2-for-2 on the night for your Eau Claire Express. Trailing by a run here, bottom of the fourth. Now for Howie Rickett, the catcher out of the University of North Carolina, Wilmington. Sitting on 0-for-1 after reaching on a fielder's choice back in the second inning. As Rickett standing in out of the University of North Carolina, Wilmington, a .235 hitter. Got Martinez at first. Is the first pitch a called strike, low outside corner, 0-1. Rickett, 4 RBI this season. Got the night off in Game 1 of this doubleheader, but stands in now, catching for the Express tonight. Runner at first is Martinez, and one away. It's the 0-1. Swung on, broken bat. That one's going to be trouble. The third baseman, De La Garza, charges it. Up with it and on to first for out number one on the 5-3 broken bat ground out. But Martinez does make second. It's a runner in scoring position with two away now for Landon Ubrig, the third baseman out of Rock Valley Community College. There's a couple of splinters from that broken bat from Rickett, which gave its last that time. But we've cleaned those up. Runner at second and two away now for Landon Ubrig, sitting on 0-for-1. First pitch swinging, that one bounced over towards short. Evans up with it. His throw on to first is a little high, but in time, and that will retire the side. 6-3 on the ground out. No runs on one hit. The single from Martinez, and one man left on, trailing by a score of 1-0, heading to the fifth here on your home for Express Baseball.
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0: Welcome back. Top of the fifth, bottom of the order for the Badlands Big Sticks. Mason Kinchin out there in for his fifth inning of work for your Eau Claire Express. Trailing Badlands 1-0 here in game 2 of this doubleheader. Thanks for staying up late with us tonight here on the Moose. As here is Alejandro Ladero, the center fielder out of Lipscomb University. Excuse me, the catcher. As the first pitch swung on, lined past the glove of Landon Ubrig, past third, that one down into left field. On the way towards second is Ladero, and he's into second safely on a leadoff double. Nice piece of hitting there as Ladero jumped on the first pitch he saw. He's got his first hit of this doubleheader after going 0-3 and 0-1 to start game two. Leadoff double puts a runner in scoring position and nobody out now for Cooper Rasmussen, the first baseman out of Florida International University. It's Rasmussen 1-for-1 with a single of his own. Lefty-lefty matchup between him and Mason Kinchin on the mound. So far, who's surrendered 1 run on 2 hits. Squares to bunt, pulls back, does Rasmussen. That'll be ball one. For Rasmussen out of Florida International University. Ladero is the runner at second, and nobody out. Here for Rasmussen, who came in a 132 hitter, but 1-for-1, squares to bunt, pulls back again, 2 balls and no strikes, as Kinchin misses low and away. Of course, this is the second game of this doubleheader. The Express won 2-1 in game one. And we'll be going 7 innings unless we're tied at the end of 7, like we were last time, then who knows how many more as the 2-0 pulled back again, ball three, as Rasmussen still content to show bunt, and Kinchin content to avoid his bat. Rasmussen, the first baseman, driven in 5 RBI this season so far for Badlands. Runner at second and nobody out, the 3-0 is a called strike, 1 at the knees, moves the count now to 3 balls and a strike. Here to Rasmussen with Ladero on second. These Badlands Big Six talked about it in their, a couple times since we've been playing them, but I think it's worth mentioning again is the 3-1 swung on fouled strike two. Very much inspired in their logos and other iconography that they've got Teddy Roosevelt on their caps. Of course, our country's 26th president. The early 1900s. Runner at second is Ladero. 3 balls, 2 strikes, 1 on, nobody out to Rasmussen as Kinchin kicks and fires. The 3-2 home. That one, it runs in and hits him, and he's aboard at first on what would have been ball four anyway. Hit by pitch puts Rasmussen at first, 2 on and nobody out. Teddy Roosevelt, one of my favorite presidents, but that's besides the point. What is on my mind here at this point in the top of the fifth inning of game two of a doubleheader is that I wonder what Teddy Roosevelt would have thought about his face being on a baseball cap for a Northwoods League baseball team. Or really what any historical figure or what any person would think about that. I mean, I'm sure it would depend.

0: time is what I'll say. So it's two in scoring position, and still nobody out, and a 1-0 count to Davis Goodwin at the plate. It's the 1-0 home from Kinchin, swung on in the air out toward right field. Palkowski in right is under it. That'll be out number one. Should be plenty deep enough for it. No, he dropped it. And into second, safely on an RBI double, is Davis Goodwin. Ladero scores easily from third. Rasmussen goes from second to third. As we got to see the replay. If it hits his glove, it's an error, and if it didn't, it isn't. Here's the replay. The ball's out to left field. Palkowski looking up there. Had to shift. That's really hard to tell. That's really hard to tell. That ball comes down quick. Pete Knutson on the TV is saying he thinks it hits his glove, so it will be an E9 for Palkowski as Braylon Mitchell standing ready. Kinchin had just gotten rid of the baseball. It is 2-0. Now Dale Varsho is going to go out there and have a word with Kinchin. There's somebody up and warming in the pen for the Express. As we'll get you that name and right here, it's Drew McCray up and throwing. E9 for Palkowski in right. Puts Goodwin aboard at second. And Kinchin will be done after four innings full plus, as he did not get an out here in the fifth. We'll have Drew McCray for you right after this, and maybe more Teddy Roosevelt being on hats right after these messages on your home for Express Baseball.
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0: Thanks, Brock. Well, Mason Kinchin for the Express, the starter done after four innings plus a little bit, as he allowed one run, one more unearned on two hits, one walk and three strikeouts. And the new pitcher for the Express here in the top of the fifth inning will be Drew McCray. As McCray, a 6'2 righty and a freshman out of Wharton County Community College, originally from Needville, Texas. As McCray this season, one appearance, just throwing a third of an inning for the Express. Four earned runs on three hits, two walks, no strikeouts, for an ERA of 108 and a whip of 15. Looking to get those stats down as he comes in two in scoring position and nobody out here for Braylon Mitchell, as the first pitch a called strike at the knees, nothing and one. Of course, those stats, not what you would want to see in your stat sheet, but it is a small sample size. I can commiserate. I had a goals against average of 131 my sophomore year of high school, which is a lot. As the 0-1, a called strike on the outer third. Nothing and two for Braylon Mitchell. It's McCray looking good through his first two pitches. Pair of fastballs, both strikes to Mitchell in the one spot, who's sitting on 0-2, 0-6 during the course of this doubleheader. Runner at third is Rasmussen. Behind him at second is Goodwin for Badlands. They lead.

0: the Express 2-0 as the 0-2 in the dirt gets away from Rickett. And Rasmussen will score from third on the wild pitch. And Goodwin will move up that time. As Mitchell now at the plate with a ball and two strikes, and Bradlands, they're hooting and a hollering in their dugout as they've got a 3-0 lead. Here for Braylon Mitchell, and we've reached the 10 o'clock hour here in the Chippewa Valley and beyond. 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As that one outside, 2-2 to Braylon Mitchell. McCray ready, righty-righty matchup between him and Mitchell in the one spot. 2-2. That one runs in and hits him, and would have been ball three. Instead, it's the second hit by pitch of the inning. Now runners at the corners and nobody out for Rhett Winchester, the center fielder out of Wichita State. Runners at the corners and nobody out here for Winchester, the center fielder, sitting on 0-for-5 over the course of this twin bill. Of course, being past 10 o'clock, actually it might be 10:30, but it's something in radio that's known as the safe harbor hours. As the first pitch home to Winchester swung on, fouled on the first base side, strike one, which means that those FCC regulations about things like profanity on the airwaves kind of go by the wayside. I'm not saying I'm going to, I won't, I'm just saying I could. Runners at the corners and nobody out, nothing in one here for Winchester, sitting on 0-for-2. Righty-righty matchup is as McCray's 0-1 swung on and missed. They say foul tipped into the glove of Rickett. No balls and two strikes here for Rhett Winchester. Runner at third is Goodwin. Behind him at first is Mitchell. And still nobody out. Two runs across here in the fifth, making it 3-0 Badlands. Runner goes. And now it's a balk. And the runner from third comes home on a failed pickoff move from McCray. So Mitchell gets the base at second on the balk. And Goodwin scores to make this a 4-0 ball game. Baseball will do that to you sometimes. Runner at second and nobody out. No balls and two strikes. 0-2 to Winchester. Swung on, flown foul. Count will remain no balls and two strikes to the two-spot man for Badlands. Winchester 0-for-2, 0-for-5 in the doubleheader. I know that Teddy Roosevelt was a sports fan. Of course, he had a big hand in saving the sport of football from extinction because there were too many injuries and it was too vicious in the early 1900s. As the 0-2 swung on and missed, strike three for out number one. Winchester down on strikes for the second time here in game two. That'll be McCray's first strikeout of the outing. Still a runner at second and one away. And I'm assuming, obviously I don't know, but being that baseball was really the main sport in the country during the lion's share of Teddy Roosevelt's life and that he was such an avid sportsman, I'm sure that he at least had some kind of interest in the sport of baseball. But I know he's more like a hunter and an outdoorsman. It's the first pitch to John Ewens, flown out to left field. Pinella is under it. That's out number two. And the throw into third will discourage Mitchell from coming home, from coming from second to third and advancing. On the flyout to left for Ewens, he's down to 0-for-3. Runner at second and two away here, 4-0 lead for Badlands. And Jalen Evans at the plate. Of course, another thing that I think what most people know Teddy Roosevelt for, not so much the national parks or the trust busting, but for being the namesake of the teddy bear. Because he was hunting and there was like a small bear and he refused to shoot it. And so that's they started selling those stuffed toy animal bears, calling them teddy bears. After the president is the first pitch, misses high, ball one. At least that's the story I've been told, the urban legend. Read about it in a book when I was a kid. So the runner at second is Mitchell and two away. So, but that makes me wonder about how we would have felt about, like, the merchandising side of it, you know. As the 1-0 outside, two balls and no strikes. Runner at second and two away. Here for Evans in the four spot. Quick throw behind the runner at second just to check on him. And Mitchell is back safely. Of course, Teddy Roosevelt also was cousins with another president, Franklin Delano Roosevelt, who really saved the country from the Great Depression. That was a few decades later. As the 2-0, a called strike now, two balls and a strike on the outer third. Here for Evans, the righty at the plate. FDR elected four times, helped lead the country through the Second World War. As the 2-1 outside, three balls and a strike here for Jalen Evans. That's where my knowledge of history kind of goes by the wayside. I have very little interest in or understanding of war, but I like football, and that's kind of like an approximation of war in a safe, marginally safe way. As the 3-1 is low, ball four, Evans aboard on his second straight walk as he walked in the fourth as well. As it's two on and two out now for the five-spot man, Jackson Ellison, the second baseman out of Butler Community College. Ellison sitting on 0-for-2, but drove in his fifth RBI of the season. Back in the fourth on an RBI ground-up. Two on and two out now. As the first pitch misses inside, ball one. Three runs across so far on one hit and an error, a couple of hit batsmen and a walk so far. Still two outs in the inning. In the top of the fifth is McCray's 1-0, misses low and inside. Two balls and no strikes to the left-handed bat of Jackson Ellison out of Butler Community College and before then Wichita, Kansas. My uncle used to live in Wichita. Two on, two out. McCray, the 2-0 is a called strike on the inner third, moves things now to 2-1. Here for Ellison in the five spot, came in a 270 hitter. 0-for-2 and did not play in game one of this doubleheader. Badlands leading Eau Claire 4-0. As the 2-1 misses outside, three balls and a strike here for Ellison. Runner at second is Mitchell. Behind him at first is Evans with two away. Three-one. Inside, ball four, and the inning will continue as that walk for McCray loads the bases. Ellison to first, moves Evans to second, and Mitchell over to third. There is, looks like a righty up and warming for the Express. Tommy Chess up and throwing out of Alma College. 4-0 Badlands. Now the ninth Big Sticks batter coming to the plate now, getting ready to face Drew McCray as it'll be Robert De La Garza. That is if McCray will be continuing. As looks like Vic Cable's coming out of the Express dugout. Of course, a UW-Eau Claire Athletics Hall of Famer. And really one of the most wise people I have ever met. Longtime high school teacher and has made a lot of impacts on a lot of people in the Chippewa Valley and beyond. He's given me some good advice on a couple of occasions, and you know, whatever he had to say to McCray was really quick, and that's kind of his style. And so the meeting will adjourn. As it'll be two outs and the bases loaded to De La Garza in the sixth spot. It's De La Garza sitting on 0-for-2. With a flyout and a strikeout. Runner at third is Mitchell. Behind him at second is Evans. And aboard at first is Ellison. And the Express, how do I put this? Not having the most fun inning of the season so far. Could be a lot worse, but just a deflating inning here in a seven-inning game. It's the first pitch to De La Garza. Swung on and missed strike one on the outer third. Nothing and one here for De La Garza. Started off with a double, then a hit by pitch, then an error. As the first three Badlands big sticks to the plate all scored. 0-1 is a called strike two. Since then, a strikeout and a flyout for the first two outs, but also a hit batsman and two walks to load the bases. De La Garza standing in 1-for-3 in game one, 0-for-2 in this ballgame. Two outs, bases empty, no balls, two strikes as the 0-2 inside at the letters. He has to lean backwards to avoid that one. On a fastball, it's a ball and two strikes to Robert De La Garza. As McCray, who came in relief of Mason Kinchin, who allowed the first three Badlands big sticks to reach in this inning, deals the 1-2 low and away, two balls and two strikes. That's pitch number 24 of the inning. So he's still got about 10 more before he gets into pitch count trouble. Still Tommy Chess up and warming in the bullpen. Bases loaded, two away. Deuces wild for McCray. His high ball three, and that'll ride the count full now. Three balls, two strikes, two outs, and the base is empty here for Robert De La Garza. De La Garza, the third baseman out of Baylor. Full count, full bases. McCray's 3-2. Swung on in the air, but foul, first base side. All the runners had taken off, and they will all have to go back to where they were. It's always cool to see that, you know, when you're watching a game and the bases are loaded and two outs and a full count, and you know everybody's going, and it's kind of like a carousel. I like carousels. They used to have a great big one in Buffalo, like a really ornate one. 3-2 is high, ball four, that walks in a run. And Badlands is batted around now as they take what is now a 5-0 lead here in the top of the fifth inning. De La Garza with the RBI walk, his first run batted in of the season without using the bat, unless you count the foul balls. Moves Ellison to second, Evans to third, and Mitchell scores. As here will be Alejandro Ludero. Still with two outs and the bases loaded, Ludero started this party earlier on here in the top of the fifth with a double. The first pitch misses low, ball one. To Ladero, the catcher out of Pembroke Pines, Florida. Runner at third is Evans. Behind him at second is Ellison. And at first it's De La Garza as the 1-0. This is inside. Two balls and no strikes to Ladero. And now Dale Varsho is going to call time, and I think he's seen enough. Second mound visit of the inning. And McCray will be done after two-thirds of an inning. So we'll see Tommy Chess after this as Dale Varsho takes the ball from McCray. And the top of the fifth continues after this third pitcher of the inning on your home for Express Baseball.
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0: Welcome back. Top of the fifth inning. It continues here as we'll have our 10th Big Sticks batter of the inning. As our third pitcher of the inning for the Express is Tommy Chess, a 6'2 righty and a sophomore out of Alma College, originally from Clinton Township, Michigan. As Chess, this season, two appearances, no record, over five innings full, three earned runs, one more unearned on five hits, walking three and striking out four for an ERA of 5.40 and a whip of 1.60. And in that curveballs and quirks section, he won a rock-paper-scissors tournament in high school, and his favorite concession stand snack is a hot dog. Sounds like a cool guy. Here is Alejandro Ladero, who started off this inning with a double. Pulls back a bunt attempt on a pitch that misses outside. Count was two balls and no strikes, now three balls and no strikes, with the bases loaded and two away. Four runs already across for Badlands here in the top of the fifth. They lead the Express 5-0. The 3-0 outside ball for Ladero. Walks. It's an RBI walk for him, as that will be Ladero's second RBI of the season. He's aboard at first, moving De La Garza to second, Ellison to third, and Evans home. In fairness, it's been a while since we've had one of these innings. And, you know, nobody gets out of the course of a season unscathed like this. As the first pitch misses outside, ball one to Cooper Rasmussen. Sitting on 1-for-1 in this ball game, did not play in game one of this doubleheader. A single and a hit-by-pitch tonight. That hit-by-pitch earlier on in this inning, he came across and scored. Bases loaded, two away now as the 1-0 from Tommy Chess. That's a called strike, as Chess fits that one in at the knees, evens the things up at a ball and a strike for Cooper Rasmussen. Ladero at first, De La Garza at second, Ellison at third. It's the 1-1. They say it hits him. Cooper Rasmussen hit by a pitch for the second time this inning. That'll be an RBI hit by pitch. He's to first, Ladero to second, De La Garza to third, and Ellison scores. And the extra point is good. It is 7-0 Badlands here in the fifth inning. Now it's time for Davis Goodwin, who will be the 12th Big Sticks batter coming to the plate. Righty-righty matchup as Chess stumbles on the mound that has absorbed a lot of water over the last couple of days. Slips and fires ball one to Davis Goodwin. Bases still loaded, still two away for Goodwin, who reached on an error. As the 1-0, a called strike on the outer third. Evens things up 1-1 as Chess fires a fastball in there. Bases loaded and two away for Goodwin, who came in a 108 hitter out of Cal State Bakersfield. Check swing and the 1-1 outside. Now two balls and a strike here to Goodwin. Talked about Teddy Roosevelt and a little bit about FDR earlier on this inning. I'd like to be able to find someplace in the back catalogs of my mind something else to talk about to distract from the bases loaded two away, as the 2-1 swung on and missed strike two, but there's really not a whole lot rattling around in there at this point. Bases loaded, two away, two balls, two strikes, two outs for Goodwin in the nine spot, his second time up. The deuce is wild, swung on, lifted high and foul over towards the fan deck. That one bounces off of a garbage can. And the count remains 2 balls, 2 strikes, and 2 outs. Goodwin, 5 RBIs over the at the plate so far this season. Got potential for plenty more.

0: Bases loaded, two outs. Chess, another 2-2. That one just outside, ball three. Rickett thought it would be strike three, started to get up. And that will ride the count full now. Three balls, two strikes, and two outs for Davis Goodwin in the nine spot, his second time up. He is the 12th man to come to the plate here for Badlands. You can hear what the crowd thinks as the 3-2 spoiled foul on the first base side will get at least one more pitch in this inning. Another one over on that first base side over towards where the Eagles club deck is. I called a game from out there when it was named for its former sponsor. Nice place. I also called one from, I think it's called the Calhoun Club, the big fan deck that's named for Cole Calhoun out there. 3-2 swung on high in the air. This should do it. Popped up first base side. Will stay playable in fair territory for Martinez. Backpedaling, he puts it away. And mercifully, the top of the fifth inning is over with. But six runs do come across. And we'll have the bottom of the sixth for you right after this. Trailing by a touchdown on your home for Express Baseball.
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0: Thanks, Colin. Bottom of the fifth coming at you. 8-9-1 due up for your Eau Claire Express. As for Badlands in the top of the fifth, six runs coming across on one hit and one error, leaving the bases stranded. There's a quote that comes to mind from the late, great Bob Uecker, who, of course, played some of minor league ball here at Carson Park in Eau Claire, as the first pitch home to Sean Cody. A called strike on the outer third. Nothing and one now to Cody in the eighth spot, sitting on 0-1. Bases empty and nobody out. Cody 0-4 in his doubleheader debut as the 0-1, a called strike two. Quickly no balls and two strikes. Here for Cody out of the University of Illinois Chicago, 0-3 in his first game with the Express earlier on this evening. And that 2-1 Express win in the game one of this doubleheader is the 0-2. This is outside. Ball one. The fans who have stuck it out here through what is now 11 innings of baseball between these two teams. And many more runs than that as the 1-2 swung on, dribbled towards second. Up with it is Ellison in the throw on to first. In time, a 4-3 put out for out number one. You may be able to hear them on the crowd mic. They're making their presence known. You know, there's some hearty fans here in Eau Claire tonight. As the second baseman, Adam Salazar, standing ready in the nine spot, walked his first and only appearance in this doubleheader earlier on in the third inning. Reached third before it was all said and done as the first pitch swung on. That one fouled on the third base side, strike one. Salazar comes in and with the walk still is a 219 hitter and two RBI. The first pitch misses outside as ball one to Salazar, who committed this afternoon to Hope International University. Many congratulations to Adam Salazar on that. Base is empty, one away is the 1-1. Swung on that one, sent foul, strike two into the backstop. It is still Austin Laycock out there for his fifth inning of work. A lot of times after a big inning like that, you'll see a new pitcher. And the Express can only hope that Laycock, here with the weather below 60 degrees at a balmy 58 in Eau Claire, might have got cold. As the 1-2 swung on and fouled, third base side count remains a ball and two strikes as that one bounces off of the bleachers on the third base side. The way he's thrown so far in this inning, I'm not sure if that's true. Salazar standing back and ready, a ball and two strikes. The 1-2 outside evens up the count, two balls and two strikes for Adam Salazar. Six walks and three hit by pitch by Express pitchers in the top of the fifth inning. As the 2-2 in the air out to right center, could be trouble, and it's down between a triumvirate of Badlands fielders. That'll be a seeing eye single for Adam Salazar. Hit it where they ain't, and Adam did. Runner at first and one away, and back to the top of the order now for J.P. Pinella, the left fielder out of the University of North Carolina, Wilmington. Pinella sitting on 0 for 1, but walked his first time up, stole a base. 1 for 5 over the course of this doubleheader, his first action in an Express uniform. Lefty at the plate is Pinella for the righty Laycock. First pitch home, swung on that one toward the gap in right center field. That's down as well. Salazar rounding second, heading for third. He will be waved home by Dale Varsho. The throw is not close, and Salazar scores to make it a 7-1 deficit on an RBI double from J.P. Pinella, his first RBI of the season. And now the deficit is down to six. Salazar scores all the way from third on a nice piece of hitting there from J.P. Pinella in the one spot. Here is C.J. Varsho sitting on 0-2. As up and throwing is a righty up in the Badlands bullpen. Let you know his name in just a second. Runner at second, Pinella is and one away. It's the first pitch outside, ball one to C.J. Varsho. 1-0 the count, and now Ladero going to go out there and have a word with Austin Laycock. As up in their bullpen for Badlands, it'll be Thomas Mitchell, a 6'4 right-hander, a sophomore out of Hernando, Mississippi, and Meridian Community College. Laycock has thrown well through 4 1/3 innings now, though. Love to finish out this inning is, of course, as a starter, you need to pitch 5 innings to earn the win, but you don't to record a loss, which has always felt kind of unfair to me. Varsho standing ready, 19 for 37. Still above 500 this season. Runner at second and one away, 0 for 2 in this ballgame. It's 1 for 3 in game 1 as the 1-0 is downstairs. Two balls and no strikes to C.J. Varsho. Varsho a strikeout and a ground out so far in the first and third innings respectively. It's the 2-0 is low. Three balls and no strikes to C.J. Varsho. One run already across for the Express to make this just a 7-1 deficit here in the bottom of the fifth of this 7-inning game. Pinella at second and one out. Laycock the 3-0 inside, ball four, and C.J. Varsho reaches safely at first. The one-out walk puts runners at first and second now. Still one away now for Cade Palkowski, the right fielder out of UW-Milwaukee. Palkowski also 0-2. Had an identical stat line to C.J. Varshall with the strikeout swinging in the first and the 4-3 ground out in the third. It's two on and one out, and the Express sure would like to have a rally here as the first pitch misses high. Ball one that time from Austin Laycock. Runner at second is Pinella. Varshall behind him at first and one away. 1-0 home to Palkowski. Inside, two balls and no strikes. As Palkowski had the walk-off hit in game one, he's kind enough to join us on that post-game interview. Pinella at second, Varsho at first, and one away. 2-0. That one misses outside, ball three. The throw goes behind the runner at first, gets away from Rasmussen. And Pinella's going to advance to third on what will be an E2. Varsho has to stay at first. Kind of a weird decision to throw over there, considering that Rasmussen probably wasn't within 8 feet of the bag at first, the first baseman for Badlands. He still got a glove on it, but it did trickle through his, you know, through his glove. And three balls and no strikes to Cade Palkowski. After the four-pitch walk to Varsho, Laycock looking to avoid ball eight. He does. He fires a strike on the inner third, moves the count now to 3-1 for Cade Palkowski here in the three spot. Runners at the corners and one away. The 3-1 is high, ball four, and that'll load the bases. It's Palkowski to first, moves Varsho to second. Pinella remains at third with one away. And one swing of the bat could bring the Express within just a couple here in the fifth of this seven-inning game. It's Jake Bussin standing in. Bussin 0-for-2 here in game two of this doubleheader, still looking for his first hit of the season with the Express as the first pitch swung on and missed strike one. With the Express in 2024, he hit 10 home runs, added another two last year. 19 home runs at UIC this spring. I hope that that short porch is calling his name. He is a righty, though, as the 0-1 misses low and inside, evens up the count, a ball and a strike with the bases loaded and one away for Jake Bussin. It's Bussin in the four spot, was the winning run in game one. 1-1, just outside, two balls and a strike now for Jake Bussin. Badlands leading Eau Claire 7-1 here in the bottom of the fifth of what will be a seven-inning game in this doubleheader as the 2-1 swung on, fouled back, strike two. Count even, two balls and two strikes to Jake Bussin. The Express have had a what you might call a problem this season, leaving runners stranded, especially in scoring position. What a time this would be to buck the trend as the 2-2 swung on, foul tipped. That one off of the right hand of the catcher, Ladero, and he is, well, at least I hope it's his hand. He's doubled over in some degree of difficulty there after taking that foul ball from Bussin. And looks like he's going to need some deep breaths here. As looks like it is his hand that they are looking at. Count remains two balls and two strikes with the bases loaded and one away. So Ladero has got his hands on his knees, taking some breaths. He's kind of working out that hand and moving that right arm around a little bit. I'm sure it is not the first time and it won't be the last time that he'll feel one of those, but it looks like it's smarting a lot. He's going to see if he can throw with it now. And it looks like he can. He's shaking that thing out. That even like a minute later, that's hurting. That's how you know it's... I do not envy him. I don't think anybody in the ballpark does. Is that foul ball just off of his right hand, maybe the right wrist area. But man, that It's a tough sport sometimes. Bases still loaded, one away here for Bussin. Ladero back and ready behind the plate for Badlands. Laycock, the 2-2. Swung on, bounce, foul, so we'll do it again as the count remains. 2 balls and 2 strikes for Jake Bussin. Strikeout and a ground out thus far here for the Express, as we're here in the bottom of the fifth, trailing by 6 runs, but the bases are loaded and one away. Good opportunity to just claw some of this back. 2-2 to Bussin again. Swung on, fouled again, so we'll do it again, as that one just bounces past Dale Varsho, coaching third for the Express. Of course, the longtime Express manager. He knows when he has to get out of the way and when he doesn't, and that man, cool as a cucumber, did not move. Bases still loaded, still one away. 2-2. Check swing, whisses outside, and that'll ride the count full now. 3 balls, 2 strikes, 1 out, and the bases loaded for Jake Bussin. Pinella at third, Varsho at second, and Palkowski at first. Salazar already scored to make this just a 6-run deficit. Here for Bussin at the plate, 3-2. It's behind him, and that will walk in a run. They're going to call that a walk or a hit by pitch. I don't think it made contact with it. I'm writing down walk. RBI walk for Jake Bussin. His first RBI of the season in an Express uniform moves Palkowski to second, Varsho to third, and Pinella scores. As it looks like this will be the outing for Austin Laycock. And we'll have the new pitcher for Badlands right after this. Believe it is still Thomas Mitchell coming into this ballgame right after these messages here on your home for Express Baseball.
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0: Welcome back, everybody. We are still in this fifth inning. In the bottom of the fifth, the Express 2 runs across now. Bases still loaded with one away, and Laycock is done, the starter for Badlands, after 4 1/3 innings. New pitcher will be Thomas Mitchell, as Mitchell is a 6'4 right-hander and a sophomore out of Meridian Community College, originally out of Hernando, Mississippi. As Mitchell this season, 3 appearances, no record over 5 1/3 innings, 1 earned run on 1 hit, 5 walks and 2 strikeouts for a 1.69 ERA and a whip of 1.13. So here's Anthony Martinez. He takes a look at one on the low inside corner, nothing and one for Martinez, who's 2 for 2 here in game 2 of this doubleheader. Bases loaded and one away, nothing and one. It's the Express trailing by 5 at 7-2. Badlands, that one lined toward third for out number 1. The throw on to first doubles him off. Oh! Ouch. Well, it took 2 pitches for Mitchell, but he gets out of the inning on a line out to 5-3 double play. That's mighty deflating as the Express strand the bases loaded, but two runs across thanks to two hits. And to the sixth we go, trailing by five on your home for Express Baseball.
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0: Welcome back. Top of the sixth, top of the order here for Badlands. That's Mitchell Winchester and Ewan's due up here at the top of the sixth inning as Badlands leading your Eau Claire Express by a score of 7-2. It's the righty Tommy Chess out there for another inning of work. His first pitch misses inside, ball one to Braylon Mitchell. The designated hitter out of the University of Dayton is Mitchell, sitting on 0-2, but was hit by a pitch and scored in that big fifth inning for Badlands, where they took what was then a 7-0 lead on six runs on just one hit. As the 1-0 outside, two balls and no strikes from Tommy Chess. 2-0 the count here for Mitchell, who is 0-6 over the course of this doubleheader, but reached and scored on the hit-by-pitch last time up. Eau Claire trailing by five here in the top of the sixth of this seven-inning game is the 2-0. This is outside and low, three balls and no strikes, but those two runs across in the bottom of the fifth provide something of a silver lining for the Express, even though it really does not feel like it, as the mood here at Carson Park at about 10:44 p.m. is not what you would call cheerful. It's the 3-0 inside, ball four. Mitchell aboard on the leadoff walk. It's one on and nobody out for Badlands here in the top of the order. But, you know, if you can hold this deficit where it is, you need five runs. That's two in one inning, three in another. It's certainly manageable. You got two innings left to work with, as here is Rhett Winchester. So with all that in mind, I'm going to put myself in charge of morale here, as Winchester sitting on 0-3 out of Wichita State. First pitch home is a bunt laid down the third base side. Landon Ubrig charges it, throws to first. Split from Martinez, and it's in time. 5-3 on the putout for out number one. It does go down as a sacrifice, as it advances Mitchell to second. That'll bring John Ewens to the plate now. Ewens also sitting on 0-3 here for Badlands. As Ewens, a pop out, a fly out, and another fly out. Two fly outs, I should say. Lefty at the plate is the righty Chess's first pitch. That one runs in and hits him. So it's two on and one out. That'll be the fourth hit by pitch over the last inning and a third. Or really since the fifth. And now we're getting a pinch runner, so Ewens is being removed from the game, and the new pinch runner for Badlands will be Gam Jones coming in, who played in game one. As Jones in that game one was 1 for 3, reached on an error, and also a single. So the runner at first is Jones. Ahead of him at second is Mitchell, and one away. Now for Jalen Evans, the shortstop out of Wingate University. Righty-righty matchup as Chess is ready. First pitch to Evans is outside and low, ball one. Here for Jalen Evans. 0 for 1 in this ball game, but 2 for 2 in game 1 with a home run and a pair of RBI. Runners at first and second and one away. Here for Badlands in the top of the sixth inning of this 7-inning game as the 1-0 swung on, skied in the air right field. Coming in for it is Cade Palkowski. Loses his cap and his sunglasses, but finds the ball for out number 2. On the fly out to right, and his throw in from right will discourage Mitchell from trying to advance to third. Here with two away. For Jackson Allison, the second baseman out of Butler Community College. As Ellison sitting on 0 for 2, but walked and scored his last time up. Two on, two out here for Ellison, lefty at the plate for the right arm, I should say, of Tommy Chess. Chess looks at the lead runner at second and will throw over that way. He won't even throw, he'll just make the motion, but either way. Chases Mitchell back to second, Jones the runner behind him at first and two away. For Jackson Ellison. Ellison at the plate, the second baseman. Chess the first pitch home, that's a called strikeout or third, nothing and one to the left-handed batting Ellison. Ellison out of Butler Community College came in a 270 hitter for Badlands, 4 RBI this season, added a fifth on a ground out back in the second as the 0-1 is a half swing toward third. It's a fair ball. No, they're calling it foul right as Ubrig got there. Count will move to no balls and two strikes for Jackson Ellison. Runner at first is Jones. Ahead of him at second is Mitchell. And two away. As Ellison readjusting those green and yellow batting gloves he's got. Two on and two out. No balls and two strikes as Chess, the 0-2, swung on that one. Looped over towards second base. The shortstop, Cody, is up with it, and the throw on to first is in time for out number 3. 6-3 on the putout to retire the side. No runs on no hits, and 2 Badlands big sticks left on the bases. Bottom of the 6th coming at you next, down by 5 on your home for Express Baseball.
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0: Thanks, James. Bottom of the 6th coming at you. The Express trailing by 5. Thankfully, it's a 7-inning game, but still plenty of time to come back. And I believe in the trains. as it'll be Rickett, Ubrig, and Cody due up. 5, 6, and 7 due up for the Express. Still Thomas Mitchell out on the mound for the Big Sticks. And a couple of defensive alignment things to let you know. As Rhett Winchester, the center fielder, moves to right for Badlands. As Ewens was pinch hit for, Gam Jones is playing center. Was the pinch runner for Ewens. And Ladero taken out of the game behind home plate. Fox now catching. As the first pitch to Howie Rickett is a called strike on the low outside corner, 0-1. As Rickett, sitting on 0-2, reached on a fielder's choice back in the second. Base is empty and nobody out as the 0-1 for Mitchell misses outside and low. Evens things up now, a ball and a strike for Howie Rickett, the catcher, out of North Carolina Wilmington. As Rickett, a .235 hitter coming into this ballgame, 4 RBI this season. The 1-1 check swing called strike 2 on the outer third. Moves the count now to a ball and 2 strikes for Rickett out of Wanakee, Wisconsin. 1-2. Swung on, tipped foul as Rickett just manages to get the end of the bat on it. Still a ball and 2 strikes as Mitchell, the righty on the mound for Badlands. Base is empty and nobody out. One, two. Swung on and missed strike 3. Rickett goes down swinging. And that will be the first out of the inning. That'll be the first strikeout for Mitchell, it looks like. Guys, now here's Landon Ubrig, the third baseman standing ready for the Express. Another righty-righty matchup between him and Mitchell. For Ubrig out of Oshkosh, Wisconsin, which is out in the eastern part of the state, is the first pitch swung on and foul-tipped strike 1. For Ubrig, sitting on 0-5 over the course of this doubleheader. 0-3 in game 1, 0-2 tonight. He also reached on an error in game 1. Not to take that away from him, as the 0-1 misses low and away, a ball and a strike. And they say that Ubrig held up on the check swing on the appeal down to first. Base is empty and one away here. As the 1-1 to Ubrig misses downstairs, 2 balls and a strike here for the 7-spot man out of Rock Valley Community College. The Express have an off day tomorrow as the 2-1 swung on and missed strike 2. And after that off day, the homestand continues mercifully after that big long road trip, pair of games against the Thunder Bay Border Cats, and then a pair against the division rival Lacrosse Loggers. As the 2-2 swung on, sent back foul before a Wednesday doubleheader against those Wausau Woodchucks. Second doubleheader of the week. That's going to be fun. Base is empty and one away here for Landon Ubrig. That one at least is scheduled as the 2-2 is downstairs, ball 3, to ride the count full. Here for Ubrig in the 7th spot. Payoff home. Outside, ball 4. It's a 1-out walk as Ubrig will be aboard at first. 1-out, 1-on now for Sean Cody, the shortstop out of the University of Illinois, Chicago.
19: Shortstop, Sean Cody.
0: As Ubrig aboard at first and one away here for Cody out of UIC. Whoa, look at that thing. Great big spider right there. I'm guessing that's the... No, that spider that's responsible for that web is up there in that web, as the first pitch is a wild pitch. Ubrig advances to second on Mitchell's offering into the backstop. It'll be a ball and no strikes to Sean Cody at the plate. Cody 0-5 since joining the Express, his first game in game 1. It was 0-3. A couple of flyouts and a groundout. And another one of each here. 0-2 so far, looking for his first hit. You know, finding a spider that size, that's just what you get when you got all these beautiful trees here in Carson Park. I really like to walk around the Carson Park trails along the outskirts of the peninsula. Some really cool rock formations as the 1-0 high in the air out to center field. Gam Jones will not have to move as he puts that one away for out number 2. But it will move Ubrig up to third on the flyout to center. So a runner 90 feet from home with two away now for Adam Salazar at the plate. Salazar 1-for-1 with a single and a walk.

for one tonight. Pair of RBI this season. We'd like to have a third and drive in Ubrig from third base with two away. The 1-0 swung on, bounced toward third, over the glove of De La Garza as he tried to windmill that one, just hopped over his head as he was crouching. That'll go down as a hit, and it's an RBI single for Adam Salazar, who's 2-for-2 in this ballgame. He's to first, he scores Ubrig from third, and don't look now, but the Express are only a grand slam away from tying this ballgame up. Back to the top of the lineup for J.P. Pinella, who's 1-for-2 in this ballgame, reached 2 out of 3 times, and had an RBI double last time up in the fifth, which scored Adam Salazar from first, which is where he is right now. As the first pitch misses, low and away, ball one for Pinella. The Express and the fans who have stuck around here getting close to the 11 o'clock hour, hoping for some deja vu all over again. It's Pinella, the left fielder out of North Carolina, Wilmington. Salazar at first and two away as the 1-0 to Pinella, swung on and missed, strike one. A pitch on the inner third looked like a fastball that time from Thomas Mitchell. Salazar at first and two away. Mitchell brings the hands together. 1-1 to Pinella inside, two balls and a strike. Salazar making moves over there at first base, has not taken off, but is certainly doing enough to get into the head of Mitchell, even with two away. So we're here in the bottom of the sixth of a seven-inning game, game two of a doubleheader from Carson Park. The 2-1 swung on, lifted in the air out to left field. Should be foul territory. It's in and out of his glove there for Goodwin. And staying alive is Pinella. Great sliding play, but it out of that webbing of the glove, it bounced in and out like a trampoline. Runner at first is Salazar. Two away, two balls, two strikes, two outs for the one-spot man wearing number 4 in his first night with the Eau Claire Express, J.P. Pinella, out of North Carolina, Wilmington. Runner at first, two away. Mitchell, the deuces wild home, well outside, ball 3. And that will ride the count full. 3 balls, 2 strikes, and 2 outs here for Pinella. Salazar at first and 2 outs. Lefty at the plate for the righty Mitchell. Full count payoff home to Pinella. Swung on, fouled off of the window in front of our video directors over there. That's Elijah. He doesn't seem scared. He's got that piece of glass in front of him. Count will remain full. Salazar, who had taken off with the pitch, has to go back to first. 3 balls, 2 strikes, 2 outs. Another payoff to Pinella. Inside, ball 4, and the inning continues. Salazar to second. Pinella reaches first on his second walk of the ball game. And now the tying run is on deck for the Express in the bottom of the sixth inning. As here is C.J. Varsho, 0-for-2. 19-for-37, but walked his last time up and been putting together some real good at-bats has been C.J. Varsho. It's the first pitch low, ball 1 for the Altoona High School product out of Winona State. And, of course, the son of Express manager Dale Varsho, who's coaching third right now. 2 on, 2 out. Mitchell's 1-0. Misses low and away. Now 2 balls and no strikes to C.J. Varsho. Runner at second is Salazar. Behind him at first is Pinella for the Express and 2 away. Trailing by 4 here in the bottom of the sixth as the 2-0 misses inside. Ball 3. 3 balls and no strikes to C.J. Varsho. Some action in the Badlands bullpen. Looks like Jacob Baker out of the University of Houston, Victoria is up and throwing as the 3-0. Inside, ball 4, and that will load the bases to C.J. Varsho on his second walk of the night. He's aboard at first.
Pinella to second, and Salazar to

0: third. And now the tying run at the plate as we're just past the 11 o'clock hour here in the Chippewa Valley. Time to remind you that you're listening to Express Baseball on Moose Country 106.7 FM, WATQ, Chautauqua, Eau Claire, Chippewa Falls, Menominee, an iHeart Radio station. And it looks like this may be the outing for Mitchell, as they're at the very least out there to talk to him. Though I'm not sure Baker's quite ready yet. Looks like they might give Mitchell another batter here, as it will be Cade Palkowski, who had the walk-off hit back in game one. Could tie the game with one swing. Left-handed batter, I'm sure he's looking down toward that short porch and right. Just 302 down the right field line here at Carson Park. Bases loaded, two away here for Cade Palkowski is the first pitch, a called strike on the inner third, nothing and one on a fastball from Mitchell. Got to go back in my scorebook to find these stats, but Palkowski at UW-Milwaukee had two home runs and 15 RBI. As the 0-1 misses high, coming home to score is Salazar on the wild pitch. Everybody moves up 90 feet, and the Express are within three. It's a 7-4 ball game as Salazar scores on the wild pitch from Mitchell. Pinella to third, also on the wild pitch, as well as Varsho to second. And the count even at a ball and a strike for Cade Palkowski, who's got four RBI this season. Would love some more here as the Express drawing ever closer. It's the 1-1 swung on, stung, foul, third base side dugout, strike two. Here for Palkowski out of UW-Milwaukee in the third spot. Runner at third is Pinella, behind him at second, C.J. Varsho, and two away. The Express within three. It's a 7-4 Badlands lead, and it was 7-0 at one point. 1-2, swung on and missed, strike three. That will retire the side, but there is daylight. There is light in the tunnel. And we're going to the seventh here right after this on your home for Express Baseball.
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0: Thanks, Jackson. Welcome back. It's the top of the seventh, as it will be De La Garza, Ladero, and Rasmussen due up for Badlands. Tommy Chess out there for another inning of work for the Trains, trying to hold this deficit right where it is at just three runs, as the first pitch swung on by De La Garza out towards center field. Sliding catch by Sean Cody, the shortstop, well into right field for out number one. Will go out as a flyout towards short for the first out of the inning. Sean Cody making sure that this comeback bid by the Express can stay alive. Of course, they were trailing by seven runs here in game two of this doubleheader. It was 7-0 at one point, but two more runs in the bottom of the fifth and two in the top of the sixth. have made this a 7-4 ball game. As here is Chris Fox. Fox in for Ladero, the catcher. 1-0 the count here to Fox, who was 1-for-3 in game one of this doubleheader. It's the 108 called strike one, a ball and a strike to Fox out of the University of New Orleans, a 286 hitter. One out and the base is empty. The Express down by three. Chess on the mound for Eau Claire. 1-1 to Chris Fox. Swung on. That one bounced over towards short. Cody's got it. The throw on to first in time for out number two on the 6-3 put out. And it's two outs and the base is empty here in the top of the seventh in a seven-inning game here in the second leg of this doubleheader. It's Cooper Rasmussen coming to the plate here in the eighth spot. Rasmussen 1-for-1 with a single and twice hit by pitch. And they were both in that big fifth inning. Here for Badlands. They lead 7-4 right now. First pitch swung on, fouled, third base side, strike one there for Rasmussen. It was 1-for-1 tonight. Two outs, bases empty, top of the seventh. It's Rasmussen 1-for-1. The 0-1 is a called strike two. Quickly, no balls and two strikes thanks to that fastball from Tommy Chess. Base is empty and two away here for Rasmussen. Base is empty and two away for the eighth spot man for Badlands as the 0-2 is in the dirt, ball one. And Rasmussen would not chase that 0-2 offering from Tommy Chess. Base is empty and two away for Rasmussen. Chess brings the hands together. 1-2. That one just misses the low out inside corner, rather, to the left-handed batting Rasmussen. We'll even up the count. Two balls, two strikes, and two outs for the eighth spot man out of FIU. Chess deuces wild home. Swung on, grounded toward first. Martinez is up with it. He's going to do it himself, winning the foot race on the three unassisted ground out for out number three. After a doubleheader, after a long night of baseball, it all comes down to this. Can the Express make a three-run comeback and complete what would be a seven-run comeback in the bottom of the seventh? Next on your home for Express Baseball.
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0: Welcome back, everybody. It's the bottom of the seventh in game two of this doubleheader. A seven-inning game. The Express were trailing 7-0. Now they trail by just 3 runs, 7-4. They might come back if you believe, as Jacob Baker will be out there, the new pitcher for Badlands, to try and close this out for them. He's the 6-foot righty out of the University of Houston, Victoria, before then Victoria, Texas. As this season for the Badlands, big sticks, 3 appearances and 9 innings full, 2 earned runs on 10 hits, 4 walks and 7 strikeouts for Baker, earning him an ERA of 2 and a whip of 1.56. Bussin Martinez and Rick at the middle of the order do up for the Express.

0: They need three runs before they get three outs, or else this ball game is over. As here is Jake Bussin, sitting on 0 for 2. Walked his last time up as the first pitch misses low and away, ball one for Bussin. His first night with the Express this season, in year number three with the blue and orange. Bases empty and nobody out for Bussin out of the University of Illinois, Chicago, as the 1-0, a called strike one. On the low outside corner, a ball and a strike now to Bussin. He's walked twice, once in game one, once in this game. Last time up, an RBI walk with the bases loaded as the 1-1. Swung on and missed, strike two. Now a ball and two strikes from Jacob Baker on the mound. Anthony Martinez is on deck. He's 2 for 3. And Rickett is in the hole. He's 0 for 3. 1-2 to Bussin. This is just outside. Moves the count now. 2 balls and 2 strikes. The Express, we're trailing 7-0, but 2 runs in the bottom of the 5th. 2 more last time up in the bottom of the 6th have made this a ball game. 2-2 is fouled third base side. Count remains 2 balls and 2 strikes. Here for Jake Bussin. Of course, an all-star with the Express 2 years ago. Appeared last year for some time. Bussin standing in out of Hudson, Wisconsin. Bases empty, nobody out. The 2-2 to Jake Bussin. Misses outside, ball three in. That'll ride the count full now. 3 balls, 2 strikes, nobody on or out. Here for Bussin, the designated hitter out of UIC. Baker's payoff to Bussin. Hits him in the batting helmet. He doesn't flinch. He just tosses that thing. And he'll be aboard at first on the full count hit by pitch. 1 on and nobody out. If you've got a rally cap, now's the time for it. It's the tying run for the Express is on deck here in the bottom of the 7th of a 7-inning game. Needed extras in game one of this doubleheader. As here is Anthony Martinez sitting on 2 for 3 pair of singles. His last time a loud out. On a line-out double play, first pitch misses outside, ball one from Baker. As Martinez, 2 for 3, came in a 143 hitter, but that average has been climbing steadily since he's been healthy. As the 1-0 is high, 2 balls and no strikes, snap throw down to first, but Bussin is safe at first base, 2 balls and no strikes to Anthony Martinez. Baker ready in the righty-righty matchup as Martinez stands in. 2-0 is a called strike one, moves the count, 2 balls and a strike. Martinez still ahead in the 5 spot for the Bradley Brave at the plate for your Eau Claire Express, originally hailing from Homer Glen, Illinois. Runner at first is Bussin and nobody out. 2-1, this is outside, ball three. It'll be 3 balls and a strike now for Anthony Martinez. Martinez did not play in game one. A couple of nights ago, went 2 for 3 with a pair of doubles. 3-1 is outside, ball four. Martinez tosses the bat, and it's 2 on and nobody out for the Express here, bottom of the 7th. Tying run at the plate now for Howie Rickett with nobody out. Rickett looking to change his 0 for 3 tonight. Rickett, a 235 hitter, 4 RBI this season out of North Carolina, Wilmington for your Eau Claire Express, originally from Wanakee, Wisconsin. Righty-righty is Baker on the mound, got the sign from Fox behind the plate, now going to step off, and they're going to have a mound visit ahead of this first pitch to Howie Rickett. The fans who have stuck this one out, making their presence known here at Carson Park. Well past the 11 o'clock hour here in Eau Claire. It's been a lot of baseball. Thank you for being with us through most of it or all of it. As the first pitch misses high, ball one to Rickett. 1-0 the count as Howie Rickett, a 235 hitter. 4 RBI this season, hit 325 at Wilmington this year. Bussin at second. Martinez at first. One there off after the hit by pitch and one after a walk is the 1-0. A called strike, one low outside corner to Howie Rickett. It is a ball and a strike to the Express six-spot man and catcher. Last chance for the Express in game two of this doubleheader. 1-1 to Howie Rickett. Is a called strike, two out or third. As Baker finds himself ahead in the count for the first time in this outing as he comes in here in the seventh. Bussin at second, Martinez at first, and nobody out. Baker the 1-2. Check swing, that one misses low. It's two balls and two strikes for Howie Rickett. Count even at 2-2 here for Rickett in the sixth spot. Baker brings the hands together. 2-2 to Rickett. Swung on, sent back, foul. Count remains two balls and two strikes here for Rickett. 235 hitter and four RBI. The Express were at one point trailing by a touchdown, but they have shown many signs of life since then. Tying run at the plate in the bottom of the seventh. Frickett can't get there. Ubrig is on deck. As the 2-2 swung on, grounded toward third. De La Garza on to second for one. The throw on to first. Not in time. Nearly a triple play as De La Garza stepped on the bag at third to retire Bussin. Martinez retired at second on what will be a 5-unassisted-to-4 double play. Could not get the third one. It'll be a fielder's choice for Rickett. He reaches. And now the Express down to their final out here for Landon Ubrig, the third baseman out of Rock Valley Community College. Ubrig standing ready, sitting on 0-for-2, but a walk and a run last time up. It is not over until it is over. As the first pitch home misses high, ball one. Ubrig 0-for-3 in game one, 0-for-2 in this game. For the Rock Valley Community College product. 1-0, swung on and missed strike one on a fastball that time from Jacob Baker. A ball and a strike, two outs in the bottom of the seventh. Rickett the runner at first and two away. Righty-righty matchup, Baker the 1-1. That one misses low. Be two balls and a strike now for Landon Ubrig. Sean Cody in the on-deck circle would be the tying run if we get to that point. Ubrig trying to make sure we do. Two balls and a strike. Two outs and a runner at first as the 2-1 swung on and missed strike two. And now Eau Claire down to their final strike here in the bottom of the seventh in game two of this doubleheader. Trailing by three runs, it's 7-4 Badlands. Baker ready. Deuces wild to Ubrig. This is called strike three. And that will retire the side. That'll do it. Your final score, 7-3. Post-game next on your home for Express Baseball.
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0: 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We'll make this quick. It's been a lot of baseball here. Here after this doubleheader from Carson Park and the Express and the Badlands Big Sticks splitting this one to split the season series by a score of 2-2 and 1-1 here tonight. As after the 2-1 win for the Express in Game 1, it's a 7-4 Badlands victory. Although the Badlands Big Sticks led by 7 runs at one point, a comeback effort by the Express fell short. That 7-1 final score. For Badlands, 7 runs on 2 hits and 2 errors. They left 7 men on base. Meanwhile, for the Express, 4 runs on 5 hits and 1 error. They left 10 men on base. As the win will go to Thomas Mitchell. Mitchell for Badlands will get his final line score. An inning and 2/3 in the win. 2 earned runs on 1 hit. Walking 3 and striking out 2. The loss for the Express is handed to Mason Kinchin, the starter, who went 4 innings plus, giving up 1 earned run, 1 more unearned on 2 hits, walking 1 and striking out 3. And the save for Badlands goes to Jacob Baker. As Baker went 1 inning full, no earned runs or hits, 1 walk, 1 strikeout there for Baker. So this ball game got done in 2 hours and 34 minutes, 60 degrees and cloudy at first pitch, a little bit cooler than that now. As we will wrap this one up, we'll preview the next time you can hear Express Baseball after tomorrow's off day, right after these messages. You're on your home for Express Baseball.
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0: Thanks, Tommy. Once again, the Express split the doubleheader with Badlands. As a 2-1 win for the Express in Game 1, a 7-4 loss in Game 2. After 14 innings of baseball tonight, taking us very nearly to tomorrow morning. It is a well-deserved off day for the Express tomorrow. First one and only one of the month of June, again, barring weather. But after that, a lot of home games here, 6 in a row. six in a row for the Express. Actually, more than that, eight in a row in 7 days with another doubleheader coming up. But the first of which, actually, no, it will be six in a row. I've got to learn how to count. It's really late. I hope you'll forgive me. But this weekend, Saturday and Sunday, we will be hosting the division rival Thunder Bay Border Cats for the first of a two-game series after tomorrow's off day. And Saturday, first pitch at 6:35 p.m. Sunday, first pitch at 2:05 p.m. Those are going to be fun ones. You're not going to want to miss them. Plenty of great seats still available at Carson Park. We'd love to see you out here either day. But if you can't make it, we'll have both of those games for you right here on Moose Country 106.7 FM and iHeartRadio. As those are your homes for Express Baseball. And Saturday night, rather, not tomorrow night. We're off tomorrow. Saturday night, we'll have the pregame show at 6:15 and first pitch at 6:35 right here on the Moose. But for now, I've done all the damage I can do here. For the incomparable Dan Price back in studio, for Cade Pelkowski, who was kind enough to join us on the interview, and for all the other wonderful people who have made this ballgame possible and who have worked hard to stay up late here in this one, we thank you very much. Would not be here without you. And you know what? Tonight, for all you folks who have stayed up late here listening to the ballgame, thank you to you too. For now, I'm Noah Schwartz saying I've done all the damage I can do. So long. We'll see you Saturday night.
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Hmm? Yes, you have. Well, you're still one of us, of course. 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

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It's Adam here. Wondering how your retirement plans are coming along? Ron from Macton Financial Services is on the road visiting with folks every day, and he visits Monday through Thursday with Jay Moore in the morning here on Moose Country 106.7.

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0: 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Yeah! 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

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And it works pretty doggone good, doesn't it now? 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

0: You ever sowed your wild oats Saturday night and went to church on Sunday to pray for a crop failure? 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

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Hey, it's Adam. If they don't have it, you don't need it. 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
3: I'm Nicole Haslep with Ag Headline News. I'm Brownfield. A grain and oil seeds analyst says the latest supply and demand report didn't include any surprises.
4: USDA essentially did copy and paste. That tends to happen seasonally with the June report being kind of uneventful. The May WASD is really kind of the first look at new crop, and so that tends to be a bigger market mover.
3: This year's winter wheat crop will be the smallest in decades due to planted area declines and weather issues. The USDA has cut its 2026 production projections for beef, turkey, and eggs. And a leader on the American Soybean Association Executive Committee told members of the U.S. House Ag Committee the U.S.-Mexico-Canada agreement benefits farmers.
5: And we can capitalize upon the transportation structure to get those product to our neighboring countries. So it's mutually beneficial in lots of different ways.
3: I'm Nicole Haslip with Brownfield.
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6: 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USDA's old and new crop U.S. ending stocks were unchanged, and development weather looks mostly favorable. USDA did raise production and exports for Argentina slightly.

0: 6% down from May as harvest moves forward, and 27% lower than last year, with an average yield of 46.8 bushels per acre. Wisconsin's wheat production is pegged at 17.5 million bushels, with an average yield of 73 bushels per acre, down slightly on the month and from last year. Harvested area is projected at 240,000 acres, down 10,000 on the year. The USDA has cut its 2026 production projections for beef, turkey, and eggs. Beef is down slightly from May because of slaughter expectations for the rest of the year, no change to imports, and reductions for exports and consumption. Pork demand is 10 million higher on heavier dress weights and bigger import and exports, but no change to consumption. And a leader on the American Soybean Association Executive Committee told members of the U.S. House Ag Committee the U.S.-Mexico-Canada agreement benefits farmers. Minnesota farmer Jamie Bayer testified during a hearing Wednesday that the agreement is working for soybean products.
1: We're able to use the agreement effectively to protect and grow our exports to Canada and Mexico.
0: She tells Brownfield, Mexico is the second largest export market for U.S. soybeans.
1: And we can capitalize upon the transportation structure to get those products to our neighboring countries. So it's mutually beneficial in lots of different ways.
0: I'm Nicole Haslip with Brownfield.
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9: Vaden on the USMCA. I'm Erin Anderson with the Brownfield Dairy Update. USDA Deputy Secretary Stephen Vaden says he's optimistic the renegotiation of the U.S.-Mexico-Canada agreement will expand market access for U.S. agriculture and not just maintain the status quo.
10: This administration does not do trade agreements that don't contain wins for agriculture. So I'm confident, based on the preliminary conversations that I have had with both Canadian and Mexican counterparts, that they understand that. And I know this administration understands it.
9: He says while the U.S. has benefited from the deal, there are also some problems in the agreement.
10: I don't have to tell any dairy farmer listeners that you have about their frustrations with Canada keeping their wonderful products out of the Canadian market. It's those irritations which need to be worked out in this negotiation process.
9: Canada and Mexico are the two top buyers of U.S. ag products. The mandatory USMCA joint review is scheduled to begin July 1st. Cash dairy prices were mostly lower Thursday at the Chicago Mercantile Exchange. Dry whey was slightly higher, up a quarter cent at 68 cents, with four sales reported between 67 and 68 cents. 40-pound cheese blocks moved higher, up 3 cents to 149. Three trades were recorded, ranging from 146 to 149. Cheese barrels were lower, down 5 cents to 142, with three sales ranging from 142 to 144. Butter slipped a penny to 164. 19 loads were traded, ranging from 164 to 167.50. Nonfat dry milk also declined, down 3.5 cents to 185, with 10 sales reported between 180.75 and 184.50. I'm Erin Anderson with the Brownfield Dairy Update.
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15: I'm Kara Hart with Managing for Profit on Brownfield. Corn and soybean futures have been lower this week. Market analyst Naomi Bloom says farmers should be prepared for commodity prices to continue to stay lower throughout the summer and be watching closely for any rallies to finish marketing the remaining old crop bushels. We'll find out more on Brownfield right after this.
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15: Naomi Bloom with Total Farm Marketing says summer highs typically hit between Mother's Day and Father's Day, and some farmers took advantage for both old and new crop sales.
1: So this year it came just a little bit before Mother's Day, and then they had looked at some option strategies to protect unpriced bushels. And I think the industry as a whole reminded producers to be mindful that at summer high, usually is sometimes between Mother's Day and Father's Day, but I have a feeling that there's some old crop out there that still needs to get to town. Unfortunately, I don't think that this price is going to get any better unless something bad happens in the Middle East. We're looking at 2 billion bushel carryout for that old crop, so the end user knows that there's crop that has to come to town between now and harvest, so they're going to just sit back patiently and wait for the farmer to bring it to town. So I would say this, you know, if any slight bounces that we see over the coming weeks, just make sure you're selling it. And then come late August, September, I do feel that there will be a very, very significant low for the grain market. And if you wanted to do any reownership at that time, I would start a reownership strategy for the latter part of 2026 that would take you into 2027. Thing I just want to remind folks, because I heard a lot of, understandably so, frustration, even when Dease corn was at $5. You know, input costs are high and it's not super profitable for a lot of people. And I just have to, you know, remind people that history and agriculture says that sometimes you have to trudge through 5 or 6 years of small profit before you get the 2 to 3 years of glory, amazing
19: great prices. And so we just might be in that trough again of those lower values like we saw between 2014 and 2019. But keep in mind, heading for the latter part of 2026 and 2027, the El Nino weather pattern is supposed to be okay and helpful for U.S. production for grain, but it's not good for India. It wouldn't be good for southern parts of China. So we need to watch global weather this summer in addition to U.S. weather. Because if those big global end users and global grain producers like India and China, if they get to the point where they are not going to be having great crop, they might have to then import U.S. crops. And that's where I think that they will do it. But they're not going to do it until August, until we hit our seasonal low, because they're watching the markets, they're watching prices, they're watching seasonals, they're watching charts. They're going to come in and buy, but they're going to wait until the cheapest price point, which usually has a tendency to be mid to late August.
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1: Just receiving that much rain in that short of a time frame, we don't have enough inlets to let that amount of water back into the entire system.
0: City Engineering Director Leah Ness interviewed by News 18. There's a chance of more rain Saturday. A Chippewa Falls man is sentenced to 7 years in federal prison for being a felon in possession of guns. In a raid of 43-year-old Michael Raskey Jr.'s house last year, Lake Halley police, sheriff's deputies, and the ATF found multiple guns, seven of them, the kind that are homemade with 3D printers. They also found 200 rounds of ammunition, high-capacity magazines, and several silencers. I'm Wendy Introitz-Perrine.
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14: West Wisconsin weather.
15: Temperatures will climb into the upper 70s to a few lower 80s today with mainly sunny conditions, but winds will be breezy out of the west with wind gusts at times exceeding 30 miles an hour. For tonight, we'll fall back into the 50s and low 60s with a chance for scattered showers. I'm AT Storm Track Meteorologist Austin Haskins.
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16: I pledge allegiance to the flag of the United States of America and to the republic for which it stands. One nation, under God, indivisible, with liberty and justice for all.

0: Kevin is classic country. Mac Wiseman, have I told you lately? That's quite a band there. Mac, of course, doing the vocal and playing guitar. Arthur Guitar Boogie Smith on the mandolin and the dobro. Billy Edwards on the banjo. Tater Tate on the fiddle. And some other folks. I got a bunch of these musicians together. No telling what you're going to get. Good stuff.
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1: You know what makes me sick? You know what makes me so mad? I just want to pop a wheelie in a cement truck. That'd be the surprise of a lifetime, right? Especially to the guy in the car behind me. I think somebody has got to stand up for the regular working folks of America. On account of, we take a lot of garbage and generally don't say nothing. But every now and then, life will be putting the taser on your last nerve, man. Somebody's got to speak up. What the hell is this with the motel room coffee pots? They ain't even coffee pots no more. Used to be, we'd drive to Pearl Sister's house every year, stop halfway at the very posh roadside establishment called the Quality 6 Best Red Roof Super Budget Inn, or something like that. They used to have a little coffee pot in your room, remember that? Little coffee in a tea bag thingy. You can make yourself a cup of joe while you was waiting for your old lady to get up. So I'd usually be sitting in the dark for maybe an hour sipping on my motel coffee, which, when you're on a trip, ain't a bad way to go. But now you get one cup of coffee. One cup, and your paper coffee cup is what it is. And you can't make a second cut while your old lady is sleeping. On account of, that little coffee machine makes such a loud noise. Sounds like the storm sewer in the parking lot just sucked down an 18-wheeler. Yeah, ain't even worth it to make a second cup anyhow. On account of, the other little coffee tea bag is decaf. Who in the world stops at the Super Budget 6 Inn and orders decaf? Is the Princess of England on American roads touring or something? So you're stuck now sitting in the dark. Your old lady is sawing logs, and you're sucking on one cup of coffee real slow, like it was 18-year-old scotch. And this has officially become the worst overnight trip of your life. Wake up, America! Here's my review. Expedia. Next time, point me to a lodging facility that has a 12-cup Mr. Coffee machine in every room with a can full of chock full of nuts. Earl Pitcher-Murrican. Yourself.
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0: 106.7 is Classic Country. Don Williams, It Must Be Love. If you're fortunate in your lifetime, you love a lot of people, not only the person that's going to be the other half of you for the rest of your life, but you meet a lot of other people that you get to love over time. And just trying to keep track of them can be a full-time job. I don't know how it's going with you. I've had my coffee. I'm awake. My brain is still loading, so give me a little time. I was thinking, listen at this spot a while ago about soccer on radio. And, wow, how dumb is that? But any sport on radio is good if you got the right guy doing the play-by-play. Mike Sullivan, the late Mike Sullivan, great friend, could do football on the radio, make you feel like you're right there in the huddle. I mean, he was so good at that. He was good on radio as Keith Jackson was on TV. And what a sportscaster. Miss you, Mike.
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2: Wednesday storms were a 25-year rain event. Eau Claire got more than 3 inches of rain, and it flooded some streets and backed up storm drains.
3: Just receiving that much rain in that short of a time frame, we don't have enough inlets to let that amount of water back into the entire system.
2: City Engineering Director Leah Ness, interviewed by News 18. There's a chance of more rain Saturday. A Chippewa Falls man is sentenced to 7 years in federal prison for being a felon in possession of guns. In a raid of 43-year-old Michael Raskey Jr.'s house last year, Lake Halley police, sheriff's deputies, and the ATF found multiple guns, seven of them, the kind that are homemade with 3D printers. They also found 200 rounds of ammunition, high-capacity magazines, and several silencers. I'm Wendy Introitz-Perrine.
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11: West Wisconsin weather. Temperatures will climb into the upper 70s to a few lower 80s today with mainly sunny conditions, but winds will be breezy out of the west with wind gusts at times exceeding 30 miles an hour. For tonight, we'll fall back into the 50s and low 60s with a chance for scattered showers. I'm AT Storm Track Meteorologist Austin Haskins.
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0: Pushing about 06.7 is classic country. The Gibson Brothers, long time gone. Well, had a disagreement in my bed this morning. I lost. Usually sometime after 2 o'clock, get up and get ready to face the day. And when the clock goes off, Barney barks. Only time I've ever, well, no, that's not really true. Sometimes when we're getting ready to go somewhere together as a family, even going to the grocery store, Barney likes to ride along and gets by the front door and he jumps and he yips and stuff. But the only time I really hear him bark is in the morning when that clock goes. It must be the clock. Irritates him. It certainly irritates me. What about you? Do you have dogs to keep you up and get you going in the morning? Yeah? You give them treats? I thought so.
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0: 27th class country, Mel McDaniel, Louisiana, Saturday night. I've only been to Louisiana once. It was when we were coming back east from El Paso, Texas, passed through there. Don't remember anything about it. I probably was asleep in the back of the car. I was, 9 years old, 10 years old, something like that. Yeah, they had cars back when I was that age. I don't know about you, but mornings should be easier. Maybe we started them at noon.
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0: Michigan run on 6.7 in this classic. That's Trisha Yearwood. 6:48 now. We're going to have company this morning. Royalty. Well, I invited King Charles. He said he was busy with the family jewels, the crown jewels, something like that. But from the Spooner Rodeo, we're going to have Ariana Fredrickson, who's a princess, and Her Majesty the Queen, Samantha Peck, going to be here. We'll talk about the Spooner Rodeo, which is coming up in, less than a month, actually. And later on this month, we will have some tickets to give away. They always give us, they're so gracious about this. They give us a bunch of general admission tickets. The rodeo is July 9, 10, and 11. And I guess probably next week or week after, we'll have Sherry come in one morning and give away a whole bunch of those. But Rodeo Royalty this morning, about 8 o'clock.
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0: Wednesday, storms were a 25-year rain event. Eau Claire got more than 3 inches of rain, and it flooded some streets and backed up storm drains.
1: Just receiving that much rain in that short of a time frame, we don't have enough inlets to let that amount of water back into the entire system.
0: City Engineering Director Leah Ness, interviewed by News 18. There's a chance of more rain Saturday. A Chippewa Falls man is sentenced to 7 years in federal prison for being a felon in possession of guns. In a raid of 43-year-old Michael Rasky Jr.'s house last year, Lake Halley police, sheriff's deputies, and the ATF found multiple guns, seven of them, the kind that are homemade with 3D printers. They also found 200 rounds of ammunition, high-capacity magazines, and several silencers. I'm Wendy Introitz-Perrine.
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0: This kind of 106.7 is Classic Country. Johnny Horton, the Battle of New Orleans, which apparently did not take very long. You think about that, back in those days, you get out the drum corps and they'd all line up across the field one another and shoot. I wonder who got the idea. Let's don't do it quite that way. What do we got here? 57 degrees now in the Moose, and royalty coming about 8 o'clock this morning right here on the J-More in the Morning Show, but other stuff first.
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3: Now, the Old Geezer's Almanac, brought to you by Jay's Mall, where there's plenty of free parking and some of it's paved.
0: And as always, carefully researched and assembled by the lovely and talented Sis Biddy in our crack research department. The Battle of New Orleans, Johnny Horton, number one song is way back in 1959. Wow. In 1899, a tornado formed as a waterspout on Lake St. Croix about 5:30 in the evening, moved toward New Richmond. After destroying farms and killing three people near Burkhardt and Boardman, it struck the town while the Goldmar Brothers Circus was drawing large crowds. The storm killed 117 people, injured more than 200, destroyed over 500 buildings, with the town's water and electrical systems wiped out, fires spread throughout the ruins. Only the Catholic and Baptist churches remained largely intact. Wow. In 1859, two miners discovered the Comstock Lode gold deposits in the spring near Virginia City, Nevada. Henry T.P. Comstock staked the claim as the spring was on his property. The first efforts to mine gold were hampered by a thick bluish sludge coming from the spring. The sludge turned out to be silver. The miners have made the greatest silver strike in American history. 1897, Swiss cutlery maker Carl Elsner patented his useful pocket tool, the Swiss Army knife. 1962, three convicts dug their way out of Alcatraz prison with spoons. Frank Marshall brothers John and Clarence Anglin made their escape with the raft. Pretty good movie about that with Clint Eastwood. In 1970, Doc Ellis, who was a different kind of cat, pitcher for the Pittsburgh Pirates, pitched a no-hitter. He did it while he was tripping on LSD. He got his dates mixed up. He thought he had the day off. He thought he'd take a little trip. His wife discovered that he was scheduled to pitch. Managed to get him to San Diego Stadium in time to face the Padres, and he was zipped out and pitched a no-hitter. Go figure. In 1987, President Ronald Reagan delivered that now-famous speech at the Brandenburg Gate in West Berlin. General Secretary Gorbachev, if you seek peace, if you seek prosperity for the Soviet Union and Eastern Europe, if you seek liberalization, come here to this gate. Mr. Gorbachev, open this gate. Mr. Gorbachev, tear down this wall. And that's what happened. And in 2004, former President George H.W. Bush celebrated his 80th birthday by skydiving and survived it.
4: If you ever brag that you were in the top 10 in your high school class, you're one of us. Subtract a few points if you never mentioned there were only 10 in your class. 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

0: 106.7 is Flatskin and Murray. Scott and Jenny. 7:21, hometown weather coming up here in just a little while for Menominee, Osseo, Eau Claire, Chippewa Falls, and all the rest of Moose Country. I guess we can get a little bloomer in that. You'll end up there right now to Shattuck Sporting Goods and Hardware. Matt Shattuck is conscious, more or less, anyway, I think. Good morning. So another exciting day in the sporting goods and hardware business, huh?
1: That it is.
0: Sherry has her Ace Rewards card, and that gets a lot of good stuff, including a mailer that we get from time to time. I don't know how often they do this. I guess every time there's a chance to save some money. And we got one here on all kinds of tools. Tools and get projects done stuff. And I see here a Milwaukee. Here's the deal. Buy a battery pack, two batteries, and you get your choice of a Sawzall or a brushless grinder or a tire inflator. Wow.
1: Yeah, pretty good deal.
0: Yeah, how do they do that? I don't know.
1: I don't know.
0: Craftsman's got a similar deal. Buy a two-battery pack, and you choose a circular saw, inflator, or a misting fan. Misting fan. Yeah. And, DeWalt's got some stuff, too. So what kind of tools do you like? You like Milwaukee? You like Craftsman? You like DeWalt? Boy, there's a chance to save money on all of those.
1: I like them all.
0: Yeah.
1: They'll have various products that neither the other one doesn't have, so... Yeah, but it kind of sucks getting different batteries other than that.
0: Yeah. How many different batteries do you suppose you have?
1: Enough.
0: Yeah, enough, okay. Here's the deal for you. Buy a Father's Day bucket for $5 and get 20% off almost anything that fits. That's pretty good.
1: Yeah, that's a good deal.
0: Yeah. And if you spend $40, you get a silver free Ace tape measure. So you can measure the distance from your chair to the refrigerator so you know how far you have to go to get a Cold Delicious.
1: Yeah.
0: Yep. And on the flip side of this is coupons for anywhere from $5 to $20 off, depending on what you want to spend. So always something going on with Ace Hardware. You've been an Ace Hardware dealer for how long now? It's been about, 5-6 years, or it's been longer?
1: Yeah. It's been a while.
0: Been a spell. Anyway, what this has meant for you as a consumer is bigger inventory and always great prices and promotions. But you want to get on this stuff, you got to get yourself an Ace Rewards card. And this is really complicated. You have to go in there and tell them who you are and fill out a form. And if you're a slow writer, it might take you 30 seconds. But get those cards because it'll save you money. And they send you mailers to let you know when you can save money. You know, you don't get these, you might not know unless you listen to the show, of course. And because we tell you about all this stuff. Sporting goods, expanded gun department. We're between hunting seasons right now, are we?
1: I believe so. We're okay. In between the major hunting season.
0: Yeah.
1: But we got about a few more months, and then deer season starts again.
0: Yeah, boy. Can't wait. I say that. I don't hunt, except in my vehicle. Shattuck Sporting Goods and Hardware open Monday through Saturday, 7 in the morning till 7 o'clock in the evening, and Sunday, 8 to 4, an Ace Hardware store. Thank you, Matt.
1: Thank you.
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2: West Wisconsin weather. Temperatures will climb into the upper 70s to a few lower 80s today with mainly sunny conditions, but winds will be breezy out of the west with wind gusts at times exceeding 30 miles an hour. For tonight, we'll fall back into the 50s and low 60s with a chance for scattered showers. I'm AT Storm Track Meteorologist Austin Haskins.
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0: Miss Kendall 106.7, Classic Country, Roy Acuff in Recon, Iowa. Song written about a traffic wreck that happened back in the 30s, about half an hour from where I was raised, up near Rockingham, North Carolina. So what's going on? It seems like half the people I know have got some medical problems. Our camping friend Bridget Pelkey going in for heart surgery. Is that today? I believe so. Angie Raymond, her surgery was successful. Got a note from Greg yesterday afternoon or last evening that they're going to go back to the camper and let it rest up a day, and then they'll be coming back home probably tomorrow. They're in Minnesota for that. And what else have I got here? Oh, yeah, Jan Traxler had her hip surgery, and she's good. She'll be entering the Pogo Stick Challenge here, I think, in a couple of weeks. Y'all take care of yourselves. Yeah, I worry about you.
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2: Wednesday storms were a 25-year rain event. Eau Claire got more than 3 inches of rain, and it flooded some streets and backed up storm drains.
3: Just receiving that much rain in that short of a time frame, we don't have enough inlets to let that amount of water back into the entire system.
2: City Engineering Director Leah Ness, interviewed by News 18. There's a chance of more rain Saturday. A Chippewa Falls man is sentenced to 7 years in federal prison for being a felon in possession of guns. In a raid of 43-year-old Michael Raskey Jr.'s house last year, Lake Halley police, sheriff's deputies, and the ATF found multiple guns, 7 of them, the kind that are homemade with 3D printers. They also found 200 rounds of ammunition, high-capacity magazines, and several silencers. I'm Wendy Introitz-Perrine.
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12: West Wisconsin weather. Temperatures will climb into the upper 70s to a few lower 80s today with mainly sunny conditions, but winds will be breezy out of the west with wind gusts at times exceeding 30 miles an hour. For tonight, we'll fall back into the 50s and low 60s with a chance for scattered showers. I'm AT Storm Track meteorologist Austin Haskins.
13: If all of your vacation travels include only gravel roads, you're one of us. Put some gravel in y'all's travel. That's what you do.
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14: 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How's that?
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4: Ladies and gentlemen, boys and girls, with today's official proclamation, the Right Honorable Larry Tofar. Larry?
5: Well, howdy hi, Jay, and everybody in the good old Moose Country. 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
6: Also, it's just about the start of strawberry season, if you can believe anything you read. 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
7: You know what makes me sick? 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Especially to the guy in the car behind me. I think somebody has got to stand up for the regular working folks of America. On account of, we take a lot of garbage and generally don't say nothing. But every now and then, life will be putting the taser on your last nerve, man. Somebody's got to speak up. What the hell is this with the motel room coffee pots? They ain't even coffee pots no more. Used to be, we'd drive to Pearl Sister's house every year, stop halfway at the very posh roadside establishment called the Quality 6 Best Red Roof Super Budget Inn, or something like that. They used to have a little coffee pot in your room, remember that? Little coffee in a tea bag thingy. You can make yourself a cup of joe while you was waiting for your old lady to get up. So I'd usually be sitting in the dark for maybe an hour sipping on my motel coffee, which, when you're on a trip, ain't a bad way to go. But now you get one cup of coffee. One cup, and your paper coffee cup is what it is. And you can't make a second cut while your old lady is sleeping, on account of that little coffee machine makes such a loud noise. Sounds like the storm sewer in the parking lot just sucked down an 18-wheeler. Yeah, ain't even worth it to make a second cup anyhow. On account of, the other little coffee tea bag is decaf. Who in the world stops at the Super Budget 6 Inn and orders decaf? Is a Princess of England on American roads touring or something? So you're stuck now sitting in the dark. Your old lady is sawing logs, and you're sucking on one cup of coffee, real slow, like it was 18-year-old scotch. And this has officially become the worst overnight trip of your life. Wake up, America! Here's my review. Expedia. Next time, point me to a lodging facility that has a 12-cup Mr. Coffee machine in every room, with a can full of chock full of nuts. Earl Pitts, America. 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

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Yet. 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

you're still reading the Sunday paper when Wednesday rolls around, you're one of us. 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

0: Moonshine 106.7 is Class County, Stonewall Jackson. Don't Be Angry, a song that his brother Wade wrote for him. Hometown Weather in a little bit for Cadott, Birchwood, Eau Claire, Chippewa Falls, and all the rest of us in Moose Country. Right now, we're going to catch up with Brandon Smith of Rand's Trucking, who's thinking maybe kayaking today, depending on the weather. Good morning.
1: Boy, how are you today?
0: I'm good. I'm indoors, and what is it, 59 degrees now here. Probably where you're headed is going to be a few degrees cooler, so we'll see about that. Here's something I want to ask you about. When I lived in Wyoming, I had a client owned who built a tack shop, but before he moved out there, he had been an independent truck driver and owner, and he talked about his fear of hijacking and said whenever he went into New York or New Jersey or Washington, he always carried a sidearm in his glove box or somewhere in there. What about hijacking? Is that a problem in your industry anymore?
1: So it can be. We don't hear about that anywhere near as much as we used to. And I don't want to say for a second that it can't happen. I would argue that of all of the crime that can be involved in trucking, that's relatively rare now. The bigger risk, and it's the one that I think is probably more common, is outfits that will just steal trailers or steal product off of trailers. If you're hauling high-value commodities, there's been some studies done and there's been some videos and some captures where if a driver parks in a truck stop and leaves, people can come in and have that truck open, hot-wired, and be pulling out of a lot in minutes. So that's the bigger thing, right? I mean, why risk an armed confrontation when you can just wait till the driver stops, goes in to get something to eat, and then just steal the entire truck?
0: Yeah. Wow.
1: So I think we've seen crime in our industry really go from kind of that violent, you know, we're going to steal a piece of equipment and do it at force. We've really seen crime in our industry and fraud move more digitally, and there's just easier, cleaner ways to steal equipment and product today, unfortunately.
0: Yeah, one of our first conversations, I talked about the theft of, I think it was like $1 million worth of tequila that had belonged to some chef, and there was some follow-up with the booking agent or something like that, and it wound up in the hands of somebody that wasn't supposed to have it at all. So I guess that kind of stuff can happen, can't it?
1: Oh, it absolutely can. Freight fraud is a very, very serious issue, and it's something that I think most people are pretty unaware of, but it has a real impact, right? I mean, there's a lot of pricing that accounts for the cost of transportation and then the cost of loss. And again, I hate saying it, but there's criminals have gotten really savvy everywhere.
0: Well, a lot of it's going to depend, I would think, on what the load is. I mean, if you're hauling a load of window glass, okay, you got a trailer full of somebody else's window glass. What are you going to do with it? So I guess there would be some sort of inside information, wouldn't there, I suppose, to know what's in the trailer? Or does it matter?
1: There is. So kind of like we talked about, the situation that happened with those loads of tequila, it was a really, really complex double brokering scheme where you end up with a group, an outfit, pretending to be a carrier, and, you know, they'll end up booking a ton of freight. They look for the one product that they want to steal, you know, and they'll actually legitimately broker a lot of these loads. They'll get carriers to haul them, and they'll do them, and they'll run them legally, and they'll lose money on them just waiting for that one load that's worth a lot of money, and then they'll hire a carrier to haul that and then divert it, right? The carrier gets kind of caught up in it. They do everything that they're supposed to be doing. But again, it's sophisticated. There's a lot of fraud. And as soon as you start adding layers, and I think that's the biggest takeaway on the fraud side of it, if a customer is moving freight and they hire an asset carrier to move it, everybody knows everybody, right? The customer knows the asset carrier. The asset carrier knows the customer. Yeah. As soon as you start adding layers in there, it starts getting really fuzzy, right? You put a broker in there, the asset carrier is not going to know who the customer is. Customer's not going to know who the carrier is. You add one or two more layers in there, and it gets really easy for stuff to get lost.
0: Well, what about becoming a broker? Can anybody say, okay, I'm going to be a broker and hang up a sign and go with it?
1: Pretty much, and there is not a lot of barriers to entry. It is relatively easy, you know, from a barrier of entry. Now, if you're going to do it and you're going to do it right and you're going to make money at it, yeah, it's not as easy as that. But, you know, from a criminal standpoint, it's not horribly difficult to hang a sign out. Now, the government is starting to get a little more engaged here and is starting to make things maybe just a little bit more difficult, but there's a long way to go yet.
0: Wow. So you got so many expenses at Rand's Trucking. I mean, you've got the vehicles, you've got the fuel, you've got the drivers, but beyond that, you must have incredible different kinds of insurance. I mean, like the usual stuff as you would expect with an automobile, but do you have hijacking insurance?
1: It isn't so much hijacking insurance as we just have really comprehensive coverage on, you know, our vehicles, the cargo, the you know, any type of injury or damage that would occur because of anything that we do or do wrong. So there is a lot of insurance. I mean, we are a very, very insured industry. And it's one thing that really does separate a lot of carriers cover and what they're insured on. And then same thing with brokers. I think a lot of customers out there have this understanding that if I hire a broker, their insurance is going to protect me. That really isn't 100% the case. Yeah. A lot of times liability still does revert to the carrier's insurance. And again, brokers have a place in our industry. I'm not suggesting for a second that they don't, but it's just something that I think customers need to be aware of. When you give your freight to a broker, there are some additional risks you just need to be aware of.
0: Okay. Well, as with so many other things, what you see somebody else doing is not always as easy as you might think it is. At Rand's Trucking, you guys have been doing this for a long time and pretty much got probably most of the wrinkles ironed out, although it seemed like somebody's always developing a new wrinkle.
1: Sure seems like it. It seems like every time we feel we've got our feet in the ground, somebody's trying to yank the rug out from under us.
0: I guess so. Still looking for good drivers, though, aren't you?
1: Always looking for good drivers.
0: So if you're a good driver, you want a great place to work, check them out. Rand's Trucking. They're headquartered in Ladysmith, but they'll find them in Chippewa Falls, Medford, Mount Vernon, Ohio, Ringtown, Pennsylvania, and pretty much wherever you'd like to be. And if you've got something you want hauled, get in touch with them and let them know. Do you have like salespeople that go out looking for businesses to contract?
1: We do. We have one salesperson. We have traditionally never had a very big sales department at our company. We've relied a lot on word of mouth, but we do have one sales guy. He does a great job for us. A guy by the name of Joe Ryder. Works out of our Chippewa Falls office and really, really does a nice job getting to know our customers and understanding what they need. And I think that's something you always see in with salespeople. A lot of times they're really good at talking. They're not quite as good at listening, and Joe is very good at listening.
0: And so are you. This is Brandon Smith at Rand's Trucking. Thanks, Brandon.
1: Thank you. Have a good one.
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3: Wisconsin weather. Temperatures will climb into the upper 70s to a few lower 80s today with mainly sunny conditions, but winds will be breezy out of the west with wind gusts at times exceeding 30 miles an hour. For tonight, we'll fall back into the 50s and low 60s with a chance for scattered showers. I'm AT Storm Track meteorologist Austin Haskins.
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0: about when you're getting ready to go?
1: Just how fun it would be and just like the thrill of it.
0: Yeah. And please don't fall down and go boom.
1: Yeah.
0: All right. Your Majesty, Queen, do you have a favorite event that you like to watch in the rodeo?
2: Definitely barrel racing.
0: Yeah?
2: Yep. Or team roping. Love it.
0: Yeah. I built a ranch when I lived in Wyoming, and I learned to rope a bit, and I always wanted to get into that, but I was never good enough. I couldn't do any healing. I was terrible. This is a great rodeo, and if you like the Western way of life, if you've ever lived out west and you've seen all this stuff happening on a real ranch, it's what they do. And of course, the recreation, everybody's got their favorites. I love bareback bronc riding. I just think that is amazing.
2: Yeah, definitely.
0: So now, will you two be part of the program?
2: Yep. We are ambassadors, and we are going to be carrying our sponsors' flags throughout the rodeo.
0: All right. So go to the rodeo, and if you don't have tickets, don't worry about it. I'm thinking probably a week after next we'll do that. Sherry will come in one morning, and we'll give a whole ton of tickets. The rodeo is July 9, 10, and 11 at Spooner, Wisconsin, the heart of the North Rodeo. And thank you, ladies, for coming in this morning. I appreciate it.
2: Thank you.
3: NBC News Radio, I'm Michael Kastner. Iran state media says Tehran hasn't yet agreed on any peace deal with the U.S., but that there's a possibility it could happen. President Trump announced yesterday that he had canceled planned strikes in Iran because the deal was imminent to the point where he said it could be signed as soon as this weekend. Today marks 10 years since the Orlando Pulse nightclub massacre, a mass shooting that left 49 people dead. The city, along with local businesses, churches, and nonprofits, are holding events and fundraisers today to support the LGBTQ+ community. The Knicks are eyeing their first NBA championship in more than 5 decades. More from Tammy Trujillo.
4: The Spurs hope to even that best-of-7 series at 2 games apiece when they square off against the Knicks at Madison Square Garden. San Antonio avoided a 3-0 deficit after Victor Wembanyama led the team with 32 points in a close victory in Game 3. Jalen Brunson matched his rival in scoring for New York.
3: Michael Kastner, NBC News Radio.
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0: They need those power windows. They really do, truly. Okay, a little variation in what we usually do in the morning. I tell you, the Spooner Rodeo royalty, better looking royalty every year. That's all I got to say about that. Good morning, everybody in Arkansas, Wisconsin. You're our home sweet hometown of the day, named after the Arkansas Creek, which is named in honor of the Arkansas River in the Rocky Mountains. They changed the S to a W. That's how it worked out. Welcome to our online visitors from Hot Coffee, Missouri, and Aurora, Minnesota. Glad to have you guys drop in. Who said that? It's always summer somewhere. Lily Pulitzer said that. I guess you're right. From our You Can't Fix It department, excuse me, here's a headline in the Daily Telegraph in the UK, which read, "Knife crime soars to record level as police chiefs blame cuts."
1: You can't fix stupid.
0: Jay Small. Well, there's always a way for you to save a dollar and me to make one today. Jay's Captain Marvelous Decorative Rock Emporium is closed. Too many customers took it for granted, and we hit rock bottom. Sorry about that. Jay's Mall with his plenty of free parking, and some of it paved. Today on Dr. Place, the health department visits the lovely and talented Ms. May Locks, head dietitian at Our Lady Perpetual Payment Hospital, to conduct a chromosome test on her meatloaf special of the day. Some people use it for a nightlight. For Helgi's joke book, recently he went to the Leroy Brothers Cheap Circus and got busted by the vice squad for reading The Tattooed Lady. That was not me. Them are hard facts, more grocery store tricks, displaying the more expensive items at eye level. Because if you're shorter, you buy the less expensive stuff. And finally, here's our liner of the day from Dwayne Haupt. Thank you, Dwayne.
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0: Michigan 106.7 is Classic on George Strait. Easy come, easy go, I suppose. Let's visit with Brent at B&B Electric. See what's up to this morning. Good morning, sir. So what's been going on here? Is there anything new in the electrical contractor business we should know about?
1: Thankfully, right now, it's no crazy new wild technology right now. But it's ever-changing. We never know what's coming down the road.
0: The thing about working with electricity, you got to have somebody that knows what they're doing. If you talking to somebody about doing some electrical work for you, and you ask them, how long have you been doing this? And they say, you mean counting today? This is probably not the person you want to talk to. B&B Electric, you guys have been around for a long time, haven't you?
1: We have, yeah, 40-plus years and still going strong.
0: And quite a staff. I can't get my mind around this. You got something like 400 master electricians working for you?
1: Well, 400, yeah, licensed electricians, journeymen, okay. Apprentices. We do have a fair number of master electricians also.
0: How do you get that rating? Is it just through years of experience?
1: So it's another test you take. When you take your journeyman exam, you would also take, instead of the journeyman, you take what's called like a master's journeyman exam.
0: Okay.
1: And it's a lot like the regular journeyman exam, except it's got a lot more of the math base in it. So it's got a lot more of the different, wire sizing and load sizing, all of that stuff that goes into electrical work. So you have to know all of the regular journeyman questions, plus then you have to be really good and versed on what ends up being very large math problems.
0: Who administers these tests?
1: Well, when I took it, it actually was pen and pencil and paper and Scantron stuff, and we took it actually down at 29 Pines there in Chippewa. But now it's given on computers. So when the guys take it now, they actually know before they walk out whether they passed or failed. So it's kind of cool technology that way.
0: Some of us might prefer to wait and say, can you tell me next year sometime if I made it or not?
1: But the wait was the worst part, yeah.
0: Training is always ongoing at B&B Electric, isn't it?
1: It is, yeah. We're always working on training new stuff. And one cool thing about having as many people as we do is I ran into a problem recently with some lights for a helipad, or basically like lights for an airport.
0: Oh, yeah.
1: That are set in the concrete. And we actually have guys who have seen it before, so it's nice to be able to bounce it off of people.
0: Yeah, and you don't ever think about that as a consumer, but there's a lot more to lighting than just having lights in your studio that flicker from time to time.
1: Yeah, what we run into as you become an electrician is you realize just how much stuff is out there and different lighting types and different ways to install them and keep water out of them, and it's amazing all the different technology that's out there.
0: Well, one of the great things about electricity and the lights in your home, if it's done right in the first place, usually about all you're going to have to do is replace the occasional light bulb, and you don't even have to do that now as often as in the past. Has that affected your industry in any way, the difference in the new style of light bulbs?
1: Yeah, the LED bulbs have really made it so that we can run a lot more lights on a circuit. And, in the past, with the incandescents, they used so much energy that you were limited how many you could put on a single run. Now, with as little as these LEDs draw, we can run a lot more. There is a big misconception that LEDs are never going to fail and they'll last forever.
0: Yeah.
1: Just like anything, they still can fail and we still replace them. But they're way more energy efficient and cleaner.
0: Well, that's one of the things we look for anymore. As expensive as power's gotten, to do things as inexpensively as we can, provided that we get the good stuff. Sometimes you think, okay, this is going to be a lot cheaper. It turns out to be that way, and it turns out to be a disaster. That's why when you're thinking about having some electrical work done, get a good licensed contractor. And, of course, the one we suggest, Brent and I, is B&B Electric. You do residential and commercial. and industrial. What's the difference between commercial and industrial, or is there a difference?
1: You know, industrial, you think of your big production plants, so like your Nestle's or your Bush Beans.
0: Oh, sure.
1: Or
0: yeah,
1: some of those. And you get into very specialized systems in those where, you know, sanitation and being sanitary is a huge thing there. So that compared to commercial, where commercial you're looking at a lot of lighting, you know, some outlets, power, that kind of stuff in certain spots.
0: Oh, sure, yeah.
1: It's a lot of different material, different way of getting power places.
0: There's a program I've seen from time to time on one of the cable channels called How It's Made, and it goes into how some of these factories and how different things are made. And I think the machines that do this are really phenomenal. But by and large, they're all operated electrically, aren't they?
1: Generally, yeah. Very few of them don't use electric of some sort, or all electric. And they're very, very cool, specialized stuff that you get to see and get to be around.
0: So as electricians, you guys have to look at the plans on this of what they're going to be doing and design an electrical setup that's going to be not only efficient, but safe for them as well, don't you?
1: Yeah, exactly. And that's part of what we do, too. I was just talking to the guy that works for us for B&B that does a lot of the design and layout work when we're bidding a project and when we're doing a project. And he's got to look at it all and figure out the best ways to get everything done the safest way and cleanest. And it's a really cool setup.
0: Well, if you need an electrician, regardless of what degree of work you need, if you're building an apartment complex or just need to have an outlet change in your home, they do it all at B&B Electric, the largest electrical contractor all over this part of the world. Now, your main office is in Rice Lake, is that right?
1: So the main office is in Eau Claire. I work out of the Rice Lake
0: shop. 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
1: But we do have offices in, you know, Eau Claire, Rice Lake, Sparta down there by La Crosse, and then Hudson, and we have one in the Twin Cities. So we're spread all over.
0: All right. 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Thank you, Brent.
1: Thanks, Jay.
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3: West Wisconsin weather.
4: Temperatures will climb into the upper 70s to a few lower 80s today with mainly sunny conditions, but winds will be breezy out of the west with wind gusts at times exceeding 30 miles an hour. For tonight, we'll fall back into the 50s and low 60s with a chance for scattered showers. I'm AT Storm Track meteorologist Austin Haskins.
5: If you still sometimes look for the headlight dimmer and the starter on the floorboard of your car,
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0: Who's Country 106.7 is Lasco. That's Tom Fargo, Little Girl Gone. It's 8:30 now, and well, look at that. We're up to 62 degrees. We must have some news and weather coming your way.
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2: Wednesday storms were a 25-year rain event. Eau Claire got more than 3 inches of rain, and it flooded some streets and backed up storm drains.
3: Just receiving that much rain in that short of a time frame, we don't have enough inlets to let that amount of water back into the entire system.
2: City Engineering Director Leah Ness, interviewed by News 18. There's a chance of more rain Saturday. A Chippewa Falls man is sentenced to 7 years in federal prison for being a felon in possession of guns. In a raid of 43-year-old Michael Raskey Jr.'s house last year, Lake Halley police, sheriff's deputies, and the ATF found multiple guns, seven of them, the kind that are homemade with 3D printers. They also found 200 rounds of ammunition, high-capacity magazines, and several silencers. I'm Wendy in

0: 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Chet Atkins, Just a Closer Walk. That's our song of inspiration for the day. Watch out for your bed. They're tricky. Mine this morning said 5 more minutes. You can't trust them.
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0: Just another piece of overstretched elastic in the shorts of life. Jay Moore in the morning.
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0: You weren't supposed to say that, but that's all right. It's okay. So it's 8:47 now, and last I looked, 62 degrees. Hometown weather coming up in a bit for Baronet, Ernie, Eau Claire, Chippewa Falls, and all the rest of us in Moose Country. Right now, we're going to head up to Rice Lake and visit a bit with Ty at Pete's Trailer Sales. Good morning.
3: Good morning.
0: So far, anyway.
3: Yep.
0: Try not to mess it up for me, will you? I'm on my medication.
3: I'll do my best, but, you know.
0: Thank you kindly. We were just talking about something a while ago. Sharon and I bought this UTV a while back, and we're having a lot of enjoyment with it. But basically, it's just been the three of us, Sharon, Barney, and I. And I saw a thing about a group of people getting together for a ride and thought about that. But Ty made a good point. He said, well, you got to understand about these get-togethers that some of these are alcoholically fueled. And that would not be for us. So, but if you have a UTV, if you have a snowmobile, if you have a tractor or whatever, and you need to transport it, you need a trailer, and this happens to be the guy that can help with that, right?
3: Yeah, we got all kinds of toys here and ways to haul your toys. And you and I were talking just a touch before we got on air. Is, you know, what size trailer do you need for a side-by-side?
0: Now,
3: of course, not all side-by-sides are created equal. Some are longer, some are wider, whatever.
0: Yeah.
3: Some are taller, if we talk about enclosed. But the main thing, I'd say your bare minimum is going to be somewhere in the 6 to 6.5 foot wide by about 10 foot long. Now, you might be saying, wait a minute, my side-by-side is only 5 foot wide. It's only 5'4" wide. And that be the case. However, you do want the ability to step from the machine to the bed of the trailer when you're getting out of it after you've loaded it. You don't want to have to climb over a side rail or walk over a fender or anything like that. It's just not safe. So just a touch wider trailer, step out, step off the trailer then, and then work on tying it down. And a lot of people do go to a 12-footer, especially if they're going to add a plow onto their side-by-side.
0: Oh, yeah, yeah.
3: Then you're at 12 or 14 feet. But, yeah, very, very common. We have a good selection in that size range, 10, 12-foot utilities. We've got them in steel. We've got them four different builds in aluminum. So, yeah, there's all kinds of fun, different ways to make this work, and we've got them in stock.
0: And you're willing to sell all of them?
3: Absolutely.
0: Yeah.
3: We're not a museum. Things don't need to sit around here. It's fine.
0: That's the thing. You go to Pete's Trailer, you can buy as many trailers as you can pay for.
3: They absolutely. And yeah, we're happy to help. Customers always right when it comes to matters of taste. So,
0: yes,
3: if they want 4 or 5 trailers, no problem.
0: Anybody ever come and ask you for advice on the color of the trailer?
3: Yeah.
0: Really?
3: Yep. I've seen different pictures of, you know, here's my motor home. It's got 3, 4 different colors. Which one do you think will fit best? And I've got some, like, for the enclosed trailers, I've got some different paint samples sitting here next to the desk, and I'll spread them out, and we'll talk back and forth. So, yeah, yep, that's been something. Of course, I'm colorblind. No, I'm joking. I'm not colorblind. I enjoy doing that kind of thing. It's fun.
0: What about things like mag wheels and white wall tires? Do you get requests for that kind of stuff?
3: Aluminum rims, yep. We've got in each different bolt pattern, we've got at least one pallet of aluminum rims in the shed, so we'll upgrade them. The aluminum trailers, like the ones I order from Nordtech, for instance, standard is a steel rim. Actually, so is some of the Legend enclosed. Standard is a steel rim, but I don't like that idea. On an aluminum trailer, I feel they should be aluminum rims. So
0: we'll
3: just go ahead and we have the factory upgrade that immediately before it ever gets here. And now I've got matching spares for most of them. If people want a matching spare tire and rim, Or we'll dress up the PJ trailers, the dump trailers, and the different ones with aluminum rims as well. White wall tires, not a thing in the trailer industry.
0: Yeah, not in the automobile industry anymore, now that I think about it. Although, when I was a kid, back in the days, of we used to have white wall tires on our buckboard. But that's another thing.
3: On your steel rims, huh?
0: Yeah. Oh, man. Well, it's all about getting stuff from point A to point B, and you want to make sure it gets all the way to that point B, so make sure you've got the right trailer if you're not sure exactly what you need. And I wasn't. That's why I asked Ty about that. Because I was looking at your used trailers, because, you know, I'm cheap, and I saw this 5x10 utility, nice-looking trailer. Got a spare tire and everything, and a loading ramp and all of that. But not the big, and a heck of a price on it. I thought $1,800.
3: Yeah, if you were doing just a ride on ATV, not a UTV, then that's a beautiful size for that.
0: Yeah.
3: But yep, just a bit small for a UTV.
0: Yeah. Well, our UTV is a little bit longer. It's a 5-seater, so we gotta have room for a picnic basket and all that kind of stuff too. So.
3: Sure.
0: Yeah, make sure you get the right trailer. and if you're cheap, then go to Pete's Trailer Sales and click on used trailers and see what they have. They got some really nice ones. Of course, they've got a good stock of brand new trailers, hundreds of them from which you may choose, and just about every kind of trailer you can imagine, I think.
3: You've got a lot of options. It's a lot to keep up with, but I do enjoy showing people the different things that may or may not fit their needs.
0: You need to know what features a trailer has, and I don't know what kind of things. I know what you ask, some of what you ask clientele, but what kind of questions do people ask you about trailers?
3: I do get people a lot of times that want one trailer that will fit all their needs.
0: Good luck.
3: Unfortunately, yeah, a lot of times that does not work. But mainly people are concerned with how it's going to be behind their vehicle. Is it going to be wider than their vehicle? Is the fenders going to be in line more? Some customers are quite nervous in that regard, which is understandable. Nerves are good. That makes you pay attention to safety. So I do get that question a lot. Every once in a while I do get a customer who's brand new to hauling a gooseneck trailer. So we'll discuss how that pulls differently than a bumper pull, specifically when cornering. So we'll talk about that some too. But the majority of the time it's more, what are you hauling? How much weight are you hauling? Do you have a specific length requirement? And then we work through the options from there.
0: I've pulled quite a few trailers in my life, mainly U-Haul trailers back in my youth, but also stock trailers, but they've always been bumper hitch. I never thought about driving one with the hitch up in the middle of the bed of the truck. That's got to be a little different navigation system, hasn't it?
3: It is slightly. Your truck handles it way better, first of all. Second of all, probably most important is less of your buddies can try to borrow it because they don't have a hitch to pull it with.
0: Yeah.
3: But when you're moving and you're getting in and out of places with it, especially the longer it is, the more it will cut inside of you.

0: on the corner.
1: Oh, okay.
0: So, like, say a 25-footer, for instance, if you did a 90-degree corner, generally it will cut inside of you about half of a lane.
1: Ooh.
0: So, it's no problem. You just have to be able to compensate for that.
1: Yeah,
0: and,
1: yeah.
0: And going down the road a lot of time, you know, you're not in the middle of freeway making a 90-degree corner, so it's not that big of a deal.
1: Yeah.
0: But when you get to your destination or if you're in town with it or whatever, obviously you need to have a spatial awareness of how it reacts behind your truck.
1: And it's a little different between pulling it empty and pulling it fully laden too, isn't it?
0: Yeah, yeah. You know, your stop times are greater, especially some of these gooseneck dualies. You know, you can put 16, 18, 20,000 pounds on top, and that takes a little more time to bring to a halt, even with the... Of course, the electric brakes on the trailer assisting you. So, yeah, definitely gives you a couple of different dynamic things to consider.
1: Yeah, like a little more effort to get going, too, and watch out for cross traffic. Well, what do you want to know about trailers? They got them, and they'll tell you what you need to know. They'll ask you questions that you probably never even thought of and help you get exactly what you need. Beach Trailer Sales is at 1750 19 and a half Street in Rice Lake. You can reach them on the phone. You can call right now. At 715-234-1993. But if you want to buy something, get there before 5 o'clock this afternoon. 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Thank you, Ty. Good stuff this morning. Thank you.
0: Have a great day.
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2: Wisconsin weather. Temperatures will climb into the upper 70s to a few lower 80s today with mainly sunny conditions, but winds will be breezy out of the west with wind gusts at times exceeding 30 miles an hour. For tonight, we'll fall back into the 50s and low 60s with a chance for scattered showers. I'm AT Storm Track Meteorologist Austin Haskins.
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0: Wednesday, storms were a 25-year rain event. Eau Claire got more than 3 inches of rain, and it flooded some streets and backed up storm drains.
1: Just receiving that much rain in that short of a time frame, we don't have enough inlets to let that amount of water back into the entire system.
0: City Engineering Director Leah Ness, interviewed by News 18. There's a chance of more rain Saturday. A Chippewa Falls man is sentenced to 7 years in federal prison for being a felon in possession of guns. In a raid of 43-year-old Michael Raskey Jr.'s house last year, Lake Halley police, sheriff's deputies, and the ATF found multiple guns, seven of them, the kind that are homemade with 3D printers. They also found 200 rounds of ammunition, high-capacity magazines, and several silencers. I'm Wendy Introitz-Perrine.
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0: Moose Country 106.7 is Classic Country. Ricky Van Shelton. So I met the college up in Grand Forks years and years ago. Just he and his band. 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Good show. 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

0: 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Mel, tell us, ain't no California. Well, there is. It's inhabited by some strange people, I think. Although, I got to say, I did have a wonderful week one time in La Jolla, right there on the ocean. That was nice.
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0: Wish you had about 6.7 in classic country. Ed Bruce, there's a guy I never met. I wish I had. Like his music a lot. Ever, never loving you. Hometown Brother coming up in a little while, or sooner or later, for Gilman, Trigo, Eau Claire, Chippewa Falls, and all the rest of us in Moose Country. Right now, we're heading out to Saddle's Food Market and Meat Processing, up to 3.0, I guess it is, where Jake is sitting out smokehouses. Good morning.
1: Good morning. So I'm the maintenance man this morning. So,
0: okay, so what is involved in cleaning out a smokehouse?
1: Well, they're a little different. So in phase two, the two truck smokehouse that we have in phase two is a little more manual, meaning you got to take the smoke generator apart a little bit on both houses because of the way they route the air and the smoke that goes up into the smoke pipes. And so you have to take that apart, and I do a little pre-soaking, and the magical wands that spin around in the house two, or in phase two, they can be on all the time. And then in phase three, doing the six trucks, they're actually a little easier because you drop the ceiling down in those, and you put the wand in, and then it's more or less self-cleaning because we were the first company in the United States to put in a dosatron for these Carez smokehouses, which was pretty cool. And so back in the cleaning department behind, in a little room behind my smoke generators is where I have all my chemicals and the dosatrons. And you literally put the hose that feeds the dosatron in a 5 gallon pail of chemical.
0: Yeah.
1: And then it pretty much does itself. It heat, and then they both work similar, very similar. They actually create heat within the smokehouse itself, and they heat up all the pipes to get all the tar and loosened up, and then they apply a chemical to all the smoke pipes and all the return pipes, and then it applies chemical to truck house one, and then house two, I should say, chamber one, chamber two, right on down through chamber six. It does each one individually different because this dosatron actually has air pressure put to the system and water pressure put to the system. So it takes air and water as needed and cleans the smokehouse for you. So it's kind of cool. And then, they're all tarred up and dripping and icky, when you open up to drop the ceilings, and then you open them up and look at that beautiful, shiny stainless steel.
0: So how does a smoke generator work? You don't have to light a little charcoal fire inside a smokehouse, do you?
1: Nope. A smoke generator works like it's a big hopper on top, and that's where you put your sawdust, and then the sawdust goes down through a colander, let's say, that's going around, and then it dispenses out onto a hot plate. So in other words, it's like a big, thick metal plate that's probably a half inch thick, and then around the outside edge of that is where that plate gets hot, like cherry hot, and then that's where the sawdust gets pushed out to, and then starts that smoldering process, and it never burns, it just smolders.
0: Okay.
1: And then it turns to ash, mostly ash, and then it falls down onto a tray underneath, and then that's what I remove and put into a garbage can.
0: Wow. Automation is a wonderful thing, isn't it? Well, it's not really totally automatic, is it? Because you have to start it and stop it and clean it.
1: Well, right, and I'm back and forth and up and down and over and around and putting a few miles on this morning and doing two houses at the same time. So I'm having a blast with that.
0: Yeah. Now, do you have smokehouses at both locations?
1: Yes. So we have smokehouses at both locations and actually, two different groups of them here at 3.0. So, crazy.
0: Well, you saw a lot of smoked meat, I guess. You need a
1: smoke. Well, yeah. So you figure we have a total of what? We have 2 6 trucks and a two truck and another two truck and a single truck. So that's 12, 14, 16, 17 smoke trucks worth of smokehouse capacity.
0: Wow.
1: And you figure they'll hold 1,000 pounds a truck, so we could do, quite a bit, 17,000 pounds at a time if a guy wanted to. But, we don't. We usually just do the 6 or the 12 up here at 3.0. I know Justin next week has to make beef summer sausage for the store, so that'll go down here through the two truck. So then he'll actually he'll do 1,200 pounds of summer sausage in them houses. So that'll be nice.
0: You throw these numbers around like they're nothing. You know, well, 1,200 pounds, 15,000 pounds, 20,000 pounds.
1: Yep. True, all true. But then, you know, I what I'd like to talk about, truthfully, is what's happening next week. Because I'm actually really excited.
0: What's
1: if we got a minute.
0: Don't tell us.
1: Okay, so we actually have a lot of people flying in from around the country, all the way from College Station, Pennsylvania, out in Wyoming. Dr. Jonathan Campbell's coming from Pennsylvania. Karez is coming from Tom Springman from Karez is coming from Montana. We have Drew Lorenz here out of Menominee, Wisconsin, and we have a couple other professors, doctors coming. We are validating our smokehouses, our 2 6-truck smokehouses, because we're here and we're willing to run different styles products. So it's going to be kind of fun. So everybody's flying in on Sunday. Everybody's going to be here Monday through Thursday. We're going to actually have 32 probes in a 6-truck smokehouse. So that puts five probes monitoring temperature in each chamber of one smokehouse.
0: Wow.
1: Because they want to make sure that it's uniform heat from one end to the other.
0: Oh, yeah.
1: And all the things. And then airflow matters with all that. That's part of the reason I'm giving everything a good bath, so everything's nice and shiny clean. And then we're actually going to run products. We're actually going to run 17-millimeter snack sticks. We have 1,800 pounds of those. And then we have 3,600 pounds of store snack sticks, which are actually in a 19-millimeter. And then we have 3,000 pounds of brisket bacon, which is more not uniform. So it could be thin at the top, thicker at the bottom, and then they want to monitor what the temperature reaction is throughout that whole 6-truck system. So we're going to be gathering data, and gathering more data.
0: So what is their interest in this? Just the data?
1: Yes. They want to make sure that these houses are running uniform, which then that just helps me make a uniform product from one end to the other for these big companies that we're working for.
0: Yeah. Okay.
1: It's awesome. I'm very blessed that they're actually using me to do it, and it's going to be great. I can't wait. So Drew came in this week, set up his laptop in Justin's little raw office by the smokehouse or smoke generator room, and he's got probes all over, making sure that they're reading and and they're just monitoring. And then when Monday comes, they're going to fill the houses with racks and just putting temperature probes on the racks, everything empty to see what it does, and then we'll put product in Monday night. And we'll monitor that throughout the night and all into the next morning.
0: Wow, that's really exciting stuff you got going there. Well, will I be able to reach you on Monday, do you think?
1: Oh, heck yeah, I'm here. Oh, yeah.
0: Okay.
1: I might be busy, but I'll be here.
0: All right. Yeah, I know you're always there, but sometimes I can't reach you.
1: Yeah, I'll make sure I'm available and somewhere in good vicinity. That's what I did. I took my gloves off because I was cleaning smokehouses, but... And it's going to be a beautiful weekend. It's going to be cool. So take the time to stop down to Siler's and check out the brats. I know for sure that they have 4 kinds of brats in the case. The way I see it from here is horseradish and the garlic, Parmesan garlic is the brats of the week this week. And they also made pre-cooked brats, which means they have original in there, and Ellsworth cheese curd brats. So that's what is scheduled to be in the fresh case this weekend. I know they made lots of gourmet patties this week, trying to get the freezer case filled up, because that's been crazy. But, yeah, it's been a great week, and we're going to end it with a beautiful sunny day. Cool but sunny.
0: Cher told me the other day that we need to make a brat run soon, so maybe one day we'll get down there next week. Meanwhile, if you need something, Siler's is open today and tomorrow, so get in there. 600 West Winter Avenue in Elmwood is the location. Siler's Food Market and Meat Processing. Doesn't get any better than that. Thank you, Jake.
1: Thank you, Jay.
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3: West Wisconsin weather.
4: Temperatures will climb into the upper 70s to a few lower 80s today with mainly sunny conditions, but winds will be breezy out of the west with wind gusts at times exceeding 30 miles an hour. For tonight, we'll fall back into the 50s and low 60s with a chance for scattered showers. I'm AT Storm Track meteorologist Austin Haskins.
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0: 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Gibson Brothers, long time gone. In other words, don't leave the light on for me.
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Classic Country, Moose Country 106.7, just after 10 on a top 10 weather day. Sunny and 80 today. Let's do it. It's Dave checking in with Tim McGraw on Moose.

If you ever bought some cereal you didn't like just so you could get the prize in the box, you're one of us. Extra points if your dog ate the cereal. More extra points if the dog didn't get sick. And we're going to take away those extra points if the dog sent away the box tops and got the prize. 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

0: you're kind of knowledgeable on some subject, but really good at BS on stuff you know nothing about, you're one of us. 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

Travis Tritt, Moose Country 106.7. Eau Claire Express have a long deserved day off. I think they played like 17 in a row. Well, except for the rain cancellation on Wednesday night. Then they played a doubleheader yesterday. Boys deserve a night off. Maybe they'll watch USA soccer in the World Cup tonight. Reba McEntire's on Moose.

If it only takes you a week to overpower that new car smell with that old cow smell, you're one of us. Yeah. 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

0: Chubby Keith on Moose. It's Dave, and we have your chance to win $2,500. We're doing it with Bush and Gillis Furniture, our 250K USA giveaway. Another keyword comes up at 11 this morning. So hold tight. I'll get it for you in minutes on Moose.
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Moose Country. Wait a minute. I didn't wear a skirt. Well, maybe I did once or twice. 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
3: West Wisconsin weather.
4: I'm 18 Storm Track meteorologist Austin Haskins. For the rest of our Friday, we're looking at sunny and breezy conditions with wind gusts at times up to 35 miles an hour and high temperatures around 80 degrees. For tonight, we'll fall back into the upper 50s with a chance for scattered showers, and then we'll see highs in the mid-70s for our day Saturday with skies becoming partly cloudy to mostly sunny. An isolated shower or rumble of thunder can't be ruled out. Then low 70s and mostly sunny to partly cloudy with breezy conditions heading into Sunday.

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Was that really a truck fart? 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

Jackson, Mercury Blues, Moose Country, 106.7. It's Dave. If you were listening earlier, I said, man, don't be this kind of day on a Friday where, here, you need to update this and do this for something at work. Here are your steps. 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I can't even get past the second step because I need to log in and it won't take my login info. 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
8: I'm AT Storm Track Meteorologist Austin Haskins. For the rest of our Friday, we're looking at sunny and breezy conditions with wind gusts at times up to 35 miles an hour and high temperatures around 80 degrees. For tonight, we'll fall back into the upper 50s with a chance for scattered showers, and then we'll see highs in the mid-70s for our day Saturday with skies becoming partly cloudy to mostly sunny. An isolated shower or rumble of thunder can't be ruled out. Then low 70s and mostly sunny to partly cloudy with breezy conditions heading into Sunday.

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I think they played something like 17 in a row. 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Dwight Yoakam Fest is Hughes. I'm Moose.

0: ever came back from target practice and found a bullet hole in the hood of your truck? 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

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It's Dave. There might be a beautiful sun and cooler temps today and all weekend. What a good walleye chop up there. We'll just fish from the dock this weekend.

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2: Back a few months ago, I was headlining a great big nightclub. And he put me up a couple of days early. I came in a couple of days early, and they put me up at what they call the Star Suite. Now, here I am, headliner in one of the biggest nightclubs in the country, and I wake up at 8 o'clock in the morning in this Star Suite all by myself. Yeah, that's what I said, aw. But I did what I've always done, man, to cheer myself up. I picked up my guitar, I sat down, I wrote me a little song. Now this is how it feels to be alone at the top of the hill and trying to figure out why.

0: One more time. What are we doing? We're doing the best that we can. Give yourself a hand.
1: If after all these years you still display your high school wrestling trophies in your living room,
2: what is this? Some kind of a joke?
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3: I'm 18th Storm Track Meteorologist Austin Haskins. For the rest of our Friday, we're looking at sunny and breezy conditions with wind gusts at times up to 35 miles an hour and high temperatures around 80 degrees. For tonight, we'll fall back into the upper 50s with a chance for scattered showers, and then we'll see highs in the mid-70s for our day Saturday with skies becoming partly cloudy to mostly sunny. An isolated shower or rumble of thunder can't be ruled out. Then low 70s and mostly sunny to partly cloudy with breezy conditions heading into Sunday.

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Hey there, it's Bob Pickett. 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I love it.

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4: West Wisconsin weather.
5: I'm AT Storm Track meteorologist Austin Haskins. For the rest of our Friday, we're looking at sunny and breezy conditions with wind gusts at times up to 35 miles an hour and high temperatures around 80 degrees. For tonight, we'll fall back into the upper 50s with a chance for scattered showers, and then we'll see highs in the mid-70s for our day Saturday with skies becoming partly cloudy to mostly sunny. An isolated shower or rumble of thunder can't be ruled out. Then low 70s and mostly sunny to partly cloudy with breezy conditions heading into Sunday.

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1: Here's what you've made popular by getting your stream on. 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That is followed by From on MGM+. The new season of The Four Seasons on Netflix slides back to 5 with Your Friends and Neighbors on Apple TV in at 7. Debuting at the 6th spot this week is the new Apple TV remake of Cape Fear. Off Campus on Amazon Prime Video slips back to 5 with Euphoria on HBO Max up to 4. The Burrows on Netflix remains at 3 this week after capturing the top spot last week. Spider-Noir, starring Nicolas Cage on Amazon Prime Video, slides back to 2. And that means Widow's Bay on Apple TV is back on top this week, your number one streamed show.
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2: West Wisconsin weather.
3: I'm 18 Storm Track meteorologist Austin Haskins. Our forecast for Friday night will feature a chance for scattered showers moving in mainly after sunset and lasting through just before sunrise on Saturday, with temperatures falling back into the upper 50s and low 60s. We'll see partly cloudy to mostly sunny skies for Saturday. An isolated shower or two may be possible throughout the day, with high temperatures in the mid-70s.

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If you ever got an F on a book report with a note from the teacher saying, "Nice try, but your dad turned this in a long time ago," you're one of us. Extra points if she gave you both book reports. 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

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You're one of us. Now, where'd I put that microphone? Oh, yes, here we go. 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

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Looks pretty good over there, don't it? 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
1: Game 5 of the Stanley Cup Final goes to the Carolina Hurricanes, beating Vegas 4-2 and are now one win away from raising the cup. Jordan Staal scored again for Carolina, making that a goal in all of the finals games so far. Game 6 is Sunday night back in Vegas at 8 Eastern on ABC. And in the FIFA World Cup, which officially got underway yesterday, Mexico topped South Africa 2-0, and South Korea beat Czechia 2-1. Both of those games were in Mexico. Today, Canada faces Bosnia-Herzegovina in Toronto at 3 p.m. Eastern, and the U.S. kicks off their campaign tonight at 9 Eastern against Paraguay in Los Angeles. 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
4: I'm 18th Storm Track Meteorologist Austin Haskins. Our forecast for Friday night will feature a chance for scattered showers moving in mainly after sunset and lasting through just before sunrise on Saturday, with temperatures falling back into the upper 50s and low 60s. We'll see partly cloudy to mostly sunny skies for Saturday. An isolated shower or two may be possible throughout the day with high temperatures in the mid-70s.

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Howdy, I'm Bob Pickett. When you're hot, you're hot. When you're not, listen in when John from J&N Heating and Cooling gives you some real cool and warm tips on Wednesdays when he visits with Jay Moore in the morning here on Moose Country 106.7. This is

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2: West Wisconsin weather.
3: I'm 18 Storm Track meteorologist Austin Haskins. Our forecast for Friday night will feature a chance for scattered showers moving in mainly after sunset and lasting through just before sunrise on Saturday, with temperatures falling back into the upper 50s and low 60s. We'll see partly cloudy to mostly sunny skies for Saturday. An isolated shower or two may be possible throughout the day, with high temperatures in the mid-70s.

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That's a funny picture. 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
7: 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At some point, you know, that run is going to sort of come to an end. 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
1: 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But, you know, I can definitely respect a good melody. 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So for me, a great song means you've got a little bit of both. You've got, you know, a great melody and a great lyric.
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